Bruno Mars and a song called Just the Way You Are, and many happy returns of the day today to English music producer, musician and songwriter Paul Epworth, who has worked with Bruno Mars, along with artists like Adele, Florence and the Machine, Coldplay, Paul McCartney and others. Also celebrating a birthday today, 1951, Verdeen White, bassist with Earth, Wind & Fire, who had the 1975 US number one single Shining Star and the 1981 UK number three Let's Groove. They received 20 Grammy nominations and were the first African-American act to sell out Madison Square Garden. Verdeen is the only remaining founder member of the band, so he would have been in the band when they joined forces with the Emotions then.

happy birthday today. Born 1950 to Mark Clark from English rock band Uriah Heep, who had the 1975 UK number 7 album Return to Fantasy, from which we've just heard the title track. They have sold over 40 million albums worldwide. And one reviewer, reviewing their second album back in 1970, I think it was, said, if this band make another record, I'll eat my hat, because they're so bad. So he's probably still eating somewhere. Also celebrating a birthday today, last but certainly not least, Nicaraguan percussionist Jose Chepito Arias, born 1946, a member of Santana from 1969 to 1977. During that time, Santana had the 1970 US number 4 single Black Magic Woman and the 1977 number 11 single here in the UK with She's Not There. Well, here they are with Black Magic Woman, of course, originally by Fleetwood Mac.

0: And there they were gone. Santana and their version of Black Magic Woman, closing the Book of Days for this week.
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8: 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I wonder why it is they have such long necks.
7: Oh, well, it's quite simple. It's because their heads are so far away from their bodies.

0: Amy McDonald was the first of those two with Mr. Rock and Roll, which I think was her debut hit single. And she was followed by Scouting for Girls. And she's so lovely. Now, a change to the normal. We are doing away with the Three Before the Beatles feature for a while and replacing it with the sloppy bit. Two of the sloppy songs from, well, across the decades. And we'll start with Sir Cliff and Sarah Brightman.
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0: Sarah Brightman and Sir Cliff Richard, and a song entitled All I Ask of You, followed by Shania Twain and You've Got Away, the Sloppies for this week.
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We heard Madison Avenue and Don't Call Me Baby, followed by Destiny's Child and a song called Say My Name. We can't put it off much longer. After the next song, it will be time for this week's Darwin Award. And to take us up to that, Modern Romance.

0: What an up-tempo, jolly song to lead us into someone shuffling off the mortal coil. That was Best Years of Our Life by Modern Romance. And for the Darwin Award this week, we're off to Norway.
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2: We interrupt this program for a special news bulletin.
0: Yes, it's 2002. Near to Oslo in Norway. Around 4:45 p.m, neighbours reported hearing a loud pop followed by a fire at a rail yard in Flipstad, just outside Oslo. Fearing a potential terrorist attack, fire and police crews rushed to the scene. The top of an electric train was burning. When the fire died down, investigators pieced together its cause. The spray cans and wet paint on the side of the train were the first clues. Inner-city Norwegian youth, victims of a society polite to its core, were lashing out in desperation at the brutal cleanliness and order of a country where the trains always run on time, and sticking it to the man by tagging the symbol of their oppression. So desperate were they to make their political point that they walked straight past several signs warning of the danger of high voltage and climbed over fences to reach their objective. One of them, a 17-year-old, wanted to tag where no man had tagged before, on the roof of the train. The fact that few people would ever see his art was no impediment to this brave young man as he sought to subvert the dominant paradigm. He climbed atop the train, sprayed his creation, and rose up to proclaim his accomplishment, touching the main power line and lighting up the neighbourhood as 15,000 volts coursed through his body. His remains were so badly burned that authorities were initially unable to determine that the victim was human. Well, I suppose if you're going to go out with a big flash that everyone notices. Thanks very much for keeping me company. Hope you can join me same time next week for another look at music across the decades, another Darwin Award, and another Book of Days. And I'll leave you with a song for our silly young man standing on the roof of an electric train from James Taylor, and it's simply called Up on the Roof.

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feeling tired and weary, feeling down and discouraged? 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
1: And I'm William Broome.
0: And welcome to It's Time, the show where we look at the best of the Australian national charts between the 60s and the 90s, using the Kent Music Report, the Australian Music Report, and the ARIA charts. Today we're looking at the best of the charts from this week in 1997. William, what's coming up on today's show?
1: Coming up on today's show, we've got Blur, Savage Garden, Leonardo's Bride and Quindon Tather.
0: And let's start off today's show at number 20 on the Australian National Charts this week on the 28th of July 1997. Here's British band Oasis and You Know What I Mean.

0: That's Do You Know What I Mean by Oasis at number 20 on the Australian National Charts this week on the 28th of July 1997. It was the lead single from Oasis's third album, Be Here Now. Written by Noel Gallagher, the track is characterised by its massive layered production, featuring feedback, Morse code, and various Beatles references. Noel Gallagher admitted the lyrics were intentionally vague, although the line, coming in a mess, going out in style, reflected the band's rise from Manchester to global stardom.
1: Debuting at number 19 on the Australian Singles Chart this week on the 28th of July 1997 was French duo Daft Punk and Around the World.

0: punk and around the world, debuting at number 19 in the Australian charts this week on the 28th of July 1997. And that single went on to peak at number 8 in the Australian singles chart the following month. The track is noted for its extreme simplicity, featuring a steady synthesizer bassline influenced by Chic's Good Times. The lyrics consist entirely of the song's title, repeated 144 times in the album version and 80 times in the radio version. In 2017, a computer science analysis of 15,000 hits identified it as the most repetitive song in Billboard Hot 100 history in the United States.
1: Falling down the Australian national charts this week on the 28th of July 1997 from number 13 back to number 18 were Real McCoy with One More Time.

0: German band Real McCoy with One More Time at number 18 on the Australian national charts this week on the 28th of July 1997. And that single had peaked at number 5 here in Australia the previous month. This Eurodance track served as the lead single from the project's second album and became a major commercial success in Australia, earning a platinum certification.
1: Falling down the charts from number 8 to number 13 this week on the 28th of July 1997 was British band Blur and Song 2.

0: That's Blur and Song 2 at number 13 in the Australian Singles Chart this week on the 28th of July 1997. And that single had peaked at number 6 on the Australian Singles Chart 3 weeks earlier. Intended as a joke to blow the heads off record executives, Song 2 was a deliberate parody of the grunge genre. Guitarist Graham Coxon pushed for an amateurish loud sound contrast with the original slow acoustic demo, which featured the Woohoo hook as a whistle. Despite the band's belief that the track was too extreme, it became a global hit, peaking at number 2 in the UK and number 4 here in Australia. The title remained a placeholder for its second track position on the 1997 self-titled album. The music video, directed by Sophie Muller, shows the band being physically thrown against walls by the volume of their amplifiers.
1: Falling down the Australian national charts this week on the 28th of July 1997, from number 7 back to number 12 were Australian bands Silverchair and Cemetery.

That Cemetery by Silverchair at number 12 on the Australian National Charts this week on the 28th of July 1997. And that single had peaked at number 4 here in Australia 2 weeks earlier. A departure from the heavy grunge sound of

0: Break Me, Shake Me by Savage Garden there at number 9 on the Australian Singles Chart this week on the 28th of July 1997. And that single had peaked at number 4 on the Australian Singles Chart the previous month. Drawing inspiration from high school debates over Madonna and Michael Jackson, Break Me, Shake Me was released in 1997 as the fourth single from Savage Garden's debut album. Vocalist Darren Hayes cited Jackson as a primary influence, often mashing the track with Jackson's hits during live sets.
1: Let's have a look at the top 10 albums of the week this week on the 28th of July 1997 here in Australia. At number 10, we had Album of the Year by Faith No More. At number 9, OK Computer by Radiohead. At number 8, Spice by the Spice Girls. At number 7, The Fat of the Land by The Prodigy. At number 6, Songs from the South, Greatest Hits by Paul Kelly. At number 5, My Promise by No Mercy. At number 4, Savage Garden by Savage Garden. At number 3, Middle of Nowhere by Hanson. At number 2, Triple J Hottest 104 by various artists. And at number 1, In Deep by Tina Arena. That peaked at number 1 for 2 non-consecutive weeks, and this was its first week at number 1. Well, let's have a look at the number 6 album for the week, Songs from the South, Greatest Hits by Paul Kelly. That peaked at number 1 for 2 weeks the previous month. This 1997 compilation captured the definitive output of one of Australia's most revered singer-songwriters. Paul Kelly's work often explores the unique landscapes and social fabric of Australia. Well, let's have a listen to one of the tracks from that album. Here's From Little Things, Big Things Grow.

0: That's from Little Things, Big Things Grow, from the number 6 album of the week this week on the 28th of July 1997. Songs from the South, Greatest Hits by Paul Kelly.
1: Let's take a look at the news headlines for July 1997. On the 1st of July, the telecommunications market is deregulated, allowing the entry of competitors other than Telstra and Optus. Also on the 1st of July, when Britain hands back Hong Kong to the People's Republic of China on that day, Prime Minister John Howard warns China that it must keep its promise to maintain Hong Kong's freedom and autonomy. On the 2nd of July, the Bank of Thailand floats the baht, triggering the Asian financial crisis. On the 13th of July, a crowd of over 100,000 people watches the Royal Canberra Hospital implosion. A 12-year-old girl, Katie Bender, is killed instantly, and 9 others are injured when debris from the site travels across Lake Burley Griffin. On the 30th of July, 18 people are killed in the Thredbo landslide in the Snowy Mountains Resort in New South Wales. And finally, on the 30th of July, New South Wales Premier Bob Carr announces that New South Wales police will employ Korean police and intelligence officers to help crack down on organised crime gangs as investigations continue into Korean loan shark operations at Sydney Harbour Casino.
0: You're listening to It's Time, the show where we look at the best of the Australian national charts between the 60s and the 90s, using the Kent Music Report, the Australian Music Report and the ARIA charts. Today we're looking at the best of the charts from this week in 1997.
1: With a song that had peaked at number 5 on the Australian Singles Chart the previous week, Leonardo's Bride were at number 6 on the Australian Singles Chart this week on the 28th of July 1997 with Even When I'm Sleeping.

0: That's Leonardo's Bride, and Even When I'm Sleeping, at number 6 in the Australian Singles Chart this week on the 28th of July 1997. And that single had peaked at number 5 on the Australian Singles Chart the previous week. Written by Dean Manning, the track reflects the songwriting chemistry between Manning and vocalist Abby Dobson, who formed the group after busking across Europe and America. In July 1997, the single peaked at number 4 on the ARIA charts and earned a gold certification, later winning Song of the Year at the 1998 APRA Music Awards.
1: And rising up the Australian national charts this week on the 28th of July 1997 from number 10 to number 4 was Meredith Brooks and Bitch.

0: That's Bitch by Meredith Brooks at number 4 on the Australian National Charts this week on the 28th of July 1997. And that single went on to peak at number 2 here in Australia 2 weeks later. Born from professional frustration and a desire for self-acceptance, the song was intended to reclaim its title as a celebration of a woman's complex moods. Despite initial label hesitation over the lyrics, the track became a global hit, peaking at number 2 in the US, Canada, and here in Australia.
1: Falling off the top spot from number 1 to number 2 this week on the 28th of July 1997 were American brothers Hanson and M-Bop.

0: Jackson there and Mbop at number two on the Australian Singles Chart this week on the 28th of July 1997. And that single had peaked at number one for 7 weeks the previous 7 weeks. And it was also the sixth best charting single of the year here in Australia. Released in March 1997 as the lead single for Middle of Nowhere, the song topped the charts in 12 countries, including the US, UK and Australia. Despite its candy-coated pop exterior, Zach Hanson explained that the lyrics address the futility of life and the importance of holding on to meaningful relationships as time passes.
1: Okay, let's have a look at the top 10 singles of the week on the 28th of July 1997 here in Australia. At number 10, we had How Come, How Long by Babyface featuring Stevie Wonder. At number 9, Break Me, Shake Me by Savage Garden. At number 8, You Weren't Meant For Me by Jewel. At number 7, Burn by Tina Arena. At number 6, Even When I'm Sleeping by Leonardo's Bride. At number 5, Hard To Say I'm Sorry by As Yet featuring Peter Cetera. At number 4, Bitch by Meredith Brooks. At number 3, I'll Be Missing You by Puff Daddy featuring Faith Evans. At number 2, Mbop by Hanson. And at number 1, a song that peaked at the top spot for 1 week only. Here's Quindon Tava and his version of When Doves Cry.

0: Cry.
1: That's When Doves Cry by Quindon Tarver, which only spent 1 week at the top this week on the 28th of July 1997. Best known for his contributions to the 1996 Romeo and Juliet soundtrack, Quindon Tarver appeared in the film as a choir boy during the secret wedding scene. His covers of Prince's When Doves Cry and Rosella's Everybody's Free became signature tracks on the double platinum album.
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0: One of Neil Diamond's roadies wrote the song, but Neil Diamond didn't want it. So it was passed over to the Bellamy Brothers, and they took it to number one on the Billboard Hot 100 in 1976. Let Your Love Flow. It's my party and I cry if I want. You gotta fight for your right. So what do we got? To the best songs, the biggest songs. Just loads of great music and fabulous memories from back in the day. From the 50s to the 20s and everything in between, it's the greatest hits of music.
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0: So how are you doing? Are you ready for a couple of hours of the greatest hits from down through the years? Lucy's revved up, and so am I, and we're ready to play them. What would you like to hear? Well, do get in touch and let us know what to play.

think of a song called Relax, you might think of Frankie Goes to Hollywood from 1983. Mika, though, had a big hit with Relax, Take It Easy. It was 2007. OK, let's get into our future greatest hits now. If you could take me back. And we start with a brand new track from Kygo collaborating with Max McKnown. And

three brand new songs for you. We started with Kygo and Max McNone and Take Me Back. Then Shania Twain's back on the scene with Josh Homme. Their collaboration is Faded Blue Jeans. And Adam Lambert has a new song.

Anotra 54 Ultra, a brand new song that is Talk to You on the Greatest Hits of Music. It's the Greatest Hits of Music. James Johnson, greatest hits of music.com. That's my email. If you'd like to get in touch with me and Lucy.

What's the expression? You're a poet and you don't know it. I Want You. What a cast of characters there from Bob Dylan, the guilty undertaker, the lonesome organ grinder, the drunken politician weeping, the Queen of Spades, and many, many more. Going back to 1966 and...

It was a song written by Paul McCartney. He got the name Eleanor from the actress Eleanor Bron, who appeared in the Beatles' 1965 film Help. And what a hit it was in 1966.

0: we've had some great hits so far on the first hour of the Greatest Hits of Music, kicking off with the Bellamy Brothers and Let Your Love Flow. Then it was Mika and Relax, Take It Easy. From the charts of 2026, Anotra 54 Ultra and Talk to You. Then from 1966, Bob Dylan, I Want You, and the Beatles, Eleanor Rigby. And from Madonna's Confessions 2 album, the brand new song from the charts of 2026, Madonna and Martin Garrix together. And the song is Bizarre. The Greatest Hits of
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It was straight in at number one for Girls Aloud and The Promise after they performed it on The X Factor back in 2008.

top 10 from 1980 with a song that was written for Cliff Richard by Alan Tarney, his producer, together with Leo Sayer. Maybe that was recorded in such a high key because of Leo. Before that, it was The Promise from Girls Aloud back to 2008 and their big number one from that year on the greatest hits of music. It's

0: greatest hits of music. In a moment, the Mystery TV theme tune.
1: One ticket, please. Long and most everybody's here. Hey, what's going on, man? Yeah, she's at home. Yeah, she's

the smooth sounds of Barry White from 1976 and let the music play. Okay, let's do the Mystery TV theme tune now. Okay, this is a TV theme familiar to those of you who remember UK TV of the 80s and 90s. It's a dating game show made for ITV, seen around the world. And the format was that three singles of the same sex were introduced to the audience. They were then asked a question by a single individual of the opposite sex who could hear but not see them to choose with whom to go on a date. It was a Saturday night show, a big and huge success.

So the story goes that music impresario Clive Davis, who sadly passed away a few weeks ago and was the guy that discovered Whitney Houston, he had put the word out that he was looking for an up-tempo song for Whitney Houston. Billy Steinberg and Tom Kelly put their hands up. They'd written for Madonna, for Heart, The Pretenders, Cyndi Lauper, and so on. And they were the ones that came up with So Emotional. So have you figured out yet our mystery TV theme tune? Those opening bars are so familiar to those of you who remember the show when it ran from 1985 to 2003 on ITV, Seen Around the World. They made 373 episodes over 18 series. The show was presented by Cilla Black. And the voice of the show was our Graham, Graham Skidmore. It was a dating show. It was a family show. It aired, yes, on a Saturday night to huge acclaim. Well, definitely huge audiences. Did you figure it out? Oh, so familiar indeed. It was Blind Date.

one of Sweden's favourites, Meha, and all about the money. Did you get our Mystery TV theme tune? It was, quite simply, Blind Date.

his day job, so to speak, was a member of Genesis. But by night, he was a solo artist. And there is his big hit from 1992. Mike and the Mechanics, Mike Rutherford. And Everybody Gets a Second Chance.

Well, catching up now with some more showbiz and celebrity stories, and Elton John is bringing his Farewell Yellow Brick Road Tour back for two final shows in Mexico City this October. The concerts make up for dates cancelled during the pandemic, with Elton saying it's a meaningful chance to finally say goodbye to fans there after completing more than 300 farewell performances worldwide. Oasis are planning another UK return next year, including 12 nights at Manchester's Etihad Stadium and six concerts at Nebworth. Reports suggest the reunited band will also play additional European dates. Their song Wonderwall was an unofficial anthem during England's World Cup campaign, with Noel Gallagher's full approval. And Dolly Parton will celebrate her 81st birthday with the Broadway opening of Dolly, a True Original Musical. The production features brand new songs alongside some of her classic hits, including Jolene, 9 to 5, and I Will Always Love You, and tells the story of her extraordinary life and career. It will open in January next year.

old Chaka Khan with a 70s disco classic from 1978. Just love it. I'm every woman. So happy that sound. Okay, let's dig into the birthday file now and say happy birthday for this week to Shocky, to Simon, Greg, Jim, to Sean, to Andy, Danny, and Nicola. And also to you if it's your birthday. Happy birthday to all of you. What are you planning? What are you getting up to? How are you planning to celebrate that birthday? I hope you're going to do something crazy, something outlandish, maybe something that you've never done before. And most of all, you should make sure that you've got a large slice of birthday cake in your hand.

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0: And there is more. We're off again with another hour of the best of the last 50 years, the greatest hits of music.

0: Love the Energy. Dan Hartman's very first hit back in 1978. And of course, he went on to a big hit with I Can Dream About You in 84. It's the sound of the 60s, the 70s, the 80s, and right up to today. The tunes you remember, the hits you love, from the soundtrack of your life. 2 hours every week, we bring you the greatest hits of music.
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0: Hope you're feeling good, feeling fine. We are, so that's me and Lucy playing some of our favourites.

two from the 70s kick us off this hour. Dan Hartman from 78, and that, one of Foreigner's greatest. I love that track. From 77, that is Cold as Ice. Okay, let's do the movie minute now. Well, if you're looking for something to watch, then here are some of the films out there or streaming online right now. And starting with one of the greatest hits of the movies. And it is The Dirty Dozen, the classic 1967 war film starring Lee Marvin as a rebellious U.S. Army major tasked with leading 12 convicted killers. Training them for a dangerous mission behind enemy lines, he prepares them for a near-suicidal assault before D-Day. It is The Dirty Dozen. Well, coming up to date now, and 72 Hours stars Kevin Hart in this comedy as a 40-year-old executive accidentally swept into a wild three-day bachelor party with a group of 20-somethings. Mistaken identity leads to chaos as he struggles to survive an unforgettable weekend. It is 72 Hours. And War Driver stars Dane DeHaan in this crime thriller as a young hacker drawn into stealing millions from an unsuspecting woman. As the cyber heist spirals out of control, he finds himself trapped in a deadly game where every move could be his last. It is War Driver, starring Dane DeHaan. Our other selections this time, 72 Hours, starring Kevin Hart, and The Dirty Dozen, the classic 1967 war film starring Lee Marvin.

She just knows how to write a catchy tune, doesn't she? From Toy Story 5, her latest success, Taylor Swift, and I Knew It, I Knew You. It's the greatest hits of music. James Ross at greatesthitsofmusic.com. We'd love for you to get in touch with us like Joe did. The greatest hits of music. James Ross. And for you, Joe, oh yes, the special version of a classic song from way back.

Back to 2004, though, of course, the song dates much earlier than that. Satellite of Love, the Dab Hands remix, and Lou Reed.

The song was written for the 1967 movie The Happening. It was the title track. The film starred Anthony Quinn, George Maharis, Michael Parks, Robert Walker Jr. and Faye Dunaway. The film itself flopped, but the song went to number one for the Supremes in the US and gave them their 10th chart topper on the Billboard Hot 100.

that amazing songwriting and producing team, Holland Dozier Holland, were behind the very first hit on Motown for the Isley Brothers and This Old Heart of Mine. It was also their last top 40 hit with the label as well.

0: Okay, let's count down through the songs that we've heard so far this hour on the Greatest Hits of Music. Dan Hartman gave us Instant Replay to kick off. Then it was Foreigner, Cold as Ice. Her global number one, Taylor Swift from Toy Story 5. I Knew It, I Knew You from the charts of 2026. Then it was Lou Reed and the Dab Hands remix of The Satellite of Love. And from the 60s, Diana Ross and the Supremes, The Happening. And the Isley Brothers, This Old Heart of Mine. And from their brand new album, the Rolling Stones are back in the charts of 2026. That is their current one. It's Mr. Charm. The greatest hits of
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0: This is the Greatest Hits of Music with James Ross. Classic hits, classic memories from down through the years.

The track first came out in 1979 from Marshall Crenshaw and the Handsome, Ruthless and Stupid Band. But it was 1986 when Owen Paul took it into the top of the charts. My favourite, Waste of Time.

bit. Number one on the Billboard Hot 100 in 1977, Glen Campbell and Southern Nights. Well, around the world, number ones at the moment, Die Die from Shakira and Burna Boy is number one in Germany, Sweden, Switzerland, and on the Europe official Top 100. And this song is number one in the US, Canada, Australia, and New Zealand.

incredible success of Ella Langley and Choosing Texas. She has had 33 weeks on the Hot Country Songs chart at number one and 14 weeks at the top of the Billboard Hot 100. That must be one of the longest runs on the US chart at number one ever. Okay, let's go back now for a number one from the 80s, from 1983.

So three number ones in a row. Glen Campbell, number one from 1977 on the Billboard Hot 100, and Southern Nights. Ella Langley, incredible run at the moment in the US on the Hot Country Songs chart and the Billboard Hot 100. And Choose in Texas, and Bear from 1983. Duran Duran, as we affectionately know them, and Is There Something I Should Know.

It's hard to believe that it's 14 years ago that Olly Murs had a hit with that song, Troublemaker. Well, also hard to believe, perhaps for some, that Spain won the World Cup. But belatedly, congratulations to them. What a great job and what a great...

Well, catching up now with some more showbiz and celebrity stories, and Jay-Z kicked off three nights at New York's Yankee Stadium with surprise guests, including Beyoncé and daughter Blue Ivy and Alicia Keys. Beyoncé wowed the crowd on Can't Knock the Hustle, while Blue Ivy received an ovation after playing piano on Feeling It. Jay closed with the New York anthem Empire State of Mind alongside Alicia Keys. Madonna has made UK chart history after Confessions 2 debuted at number one, her 13th chart-topping album. She's the first UK female artist to score a UK number one album in five different decades, while also drawing level with Elvis on the all-time leaderboard. Confessions 2 features hits like Danceteria and Bring Your Love with Sabrina Carpenter. And the Rolling Stones have been reflecting on their longevity, with Keith Richards describing his partnership with Mick Jagger as, quote, a marriage of a kind. Speaking to Apple Music, the band also praised Paul McCartney's contributions to their new album Foreign Tongues and insisted they're still eager to keep recording and touring whenever the opportunity comes along.

the original album version of that song, Do I Do, from Stevie Wonder, was 10 and a half minutes long. We're not going to play the full version, but we will play 5 minutes there of a great song from 1981. Well, thanks to our producer and web guru, Lucy, to our backroom team, this time of Mike and Phil. This is James Ross, and I'll leave you with MJ, and hope you can join me again, same time, same place, next time, for some more greatest hits of music. Have fun, take it easy, and I'll see you then.

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Hi, good to have your company. If you love classic rock, then you're in for a real treat today. My guest is one of the most distinctive voices in rock history, a singer, bassist, songwriter, and performer whose career has spanned more than five decades. Known to millions as the voice of rock, Glenn Hughes first made his mark with the British band Trapeze before joining the hard rock powerhouse Deep Purple in the early 70s. There, alongside David Coverdale, Glenn helped create classic albums like Burn, Stormbringer and Come

0: Jane Hughes' story, however, goes far beyond Deep Purple. From the clubs of England to the world's biggest stages, he's lived a life most musicians could only dream about. He's played with rock royalty, survived some of the toughest challenges imaginable, and emerged with both his voice and his love of music intact. Today, as Glenn prepares to return to Australia with Kings of Chaos, he looks back on the remarkable journey that brought him here. This is Glenn Hughes, in his own words.
1: Well, hi there, Sandy. How are you?
0: I'm very well, Glenn. How are you doing?
1: I'm doing good. I'm very, very busy. A lot of stuff coming up, one of them being Rock the Boat, October 25th.
0: Yeah, you like Australia. You always liked Australia, didn't you?
1: Love Australia. I love it.
0: Hey, Glenn, let's back up a little bit. I want to talk to you about your life and career, which has been really quite extraordinary. It's been quite a journey for you, hasn't it?
1: Yes. Well, it has. As a child, I was, I learned how to read music as a pre-teenager, playing piano and trombone and guitar, and not realizing that I was going to become this rock guy, you know. Or back in those days, as a child, I just wanted to play music. I didn't think about anything else other than learning how to read and play music and have some fun with my friends. And of course, all throughout my life, I've had these different opportunities come up, and I'm still here.
0: You know? <laughs> You most certainly are, and I dare say almost more popular today than what you were back in your heyday, which is amazing. You would have never thought that 50-something years later, this is where you'd be, I'd imagine, right?
1: It's remarkable. It's just remarkable to see how far most of my friends in my age group have come who are still with us, you know. We're all very, very lucky.
0: Your road's been full of a few potholes along the way. Are you surprised Yes. You're still around to tell the story?
1: Yeah, I mean, for me, a life change in 1991 when I changed everything. Let's just say I may have been overserved at the bar, had too many drinks, what have you, and and I realized that if I didn't stop, I wouldn't be around. So I decided I would completely change everything except the music, of course, and I'm still here.

0: Was the music something that your parents at home in Staffordshire encouraged you to do?
1: They did. My dad's a singer, was a singer. They were both big fans of Frank Sinatra, who, by the way, later on in life, I introduced them to. Can you believe it? I was the only child, by the way, in my family. So I was very encouraged to do what I wanted to do, and an artistic kind of young kid. So they gave me the opportunity to play guitar, and I stuck with it, you know.
0: You actually started out in a band called Finders Keepers in the 60s. You were the bassist and the vocalist. When did you first discover that you could sing?
1: I love it when you mention that band. You know, Fanny, at first, with a few of the first bands I was in, I wasn't the lead singer. I was the bass playing supporting singer for about 3 or 4 years until somebody said, wait a minute, we think Glenn may be able to be a lead singer. I went, me? I was like, really? I was basically pushed out front. And that's when Deep Purple found me, and the rest is rock and roll history, you know.
0: Yeah, you did Finders Keepers, as I said, in the 60s. Then you started the British funk rock band Trapeze, again, bassist, and became lead vocalist for them. Between 70 and 72, you released, the first three albums with Trapeze, if I'm not wrong. And you were such a multi-instrumentalist. You worked with them on guitar and piano as well as trombone. You were a valuable member to have.
1: You know, it's... like I said before, Sandy, learning how to play music as a child, I was so in love, and still I am in love with making music and writing music and performing music and singing, of course, you know that. So I'm very, very grateful for the gifts that God has given to me. I'm very, very, very humbled by it.

0: have been one of only few that could actually read music at the time, because everybody wanted to be part of a band in those days, but most people were just self-taught and kind of winged it.
1: Well, for me, we had courses at school. Some people, you know, would do mathematics or, you know, whatever. And I chose a course in musicology. That's why I started to learn how to read music. First on the trombone, can you believe it? Then I switched to piano. Then I found myself playing guitar. And all those years later, I played bass. So I'm very, very grateful to have had my fingers on many instruments.
0: And which one of those did you enjoy most and were you best at?
1: Well, although, you know, I'm a singing bass player, we all know that, but I love guitar and I write pretty much everything on guitar, a few things on keyboards and sometimes on bass guitar. But for me, I've got a guitar in every room in my home. I'm always picking a guitar up and traveling with a guitar. There's always a guitar next to me.
0: Do you still practice a lot today, or are you just playing for the joy of it?
1: It just happens. Like, I brush my teeth, take a shower, and then there's a guitar waiting for me. And I just play. I don't possibly need to, but it calls me, you know. I think it's a calling.
0: Something that you're born with?
1: I believe so.

0: I slept with my guitar as a teenager. I slept with it.
1: Did you?
0: I did.
1: You didn't chase the girls. You didn't need to. You had your guitar.
0: Girls wasn't important to me when I was learning how to play instruments. No, that came later.
1: Oh, how cute. You said that you were recruited to join Deep Purple, I think, in 1973. How did that come about?
0: Well, they kept coming to see me in Trapeze in LA, in New York, and in London. Each of them separately would come to see me, and I was thinking to myself, remember, I was very young, I was thinking, oh, they must be really fans of Trapeze, they must really like the band. And even on the day they were going to ask me to join, I'm going, I don't quite understand why I'm in New York sitting with them in a hotel waiting for something to happen. And when they asked me if I'd like to join, I was kind of, really? Ridiculous to think about it, but yeah, I was gobsmacked.
1: Had they been one of your hero bands till that point?
0: I didn't know too much about that band at that time because my band Trapeze was everything to me. We were working 300 days a year and I had no time for anything other than Trapeze. Of course, when I did learn they were going to invite me to see them play at Madison Square Garden in New York City, I had a feeling something was going on. So I started listening to their albums and getting to know what they were all about.
1: Their music was quite different to the music you were playing with Trapeze, wasn't it?
0: Yeah, I was more into the heavy, funky, groovy R&B flavour, you know.

0: Purple was straight down the middle, traditional hard rock, which was very popular in 1973.
1: Yes, it most certainly was, as I recall. And you had no trouble making that transition?
0: No, they welcomed me as with arms. They were so kind to me. I moved in with Ian Paice for a while in London. We were very, very close. Even Richie Blackmore and I were good friends. Can you believe it?
1: So you remained living in London, although they had discovered you first in America.
0: Yeah, I lived, first of all, I was living in the Midlands, in the Birmingham area with my mom and dad, you know, but touring America all the time. But when they asked me to join, they had no plans on going to America. They wanted to start breaking, first of all, in the UK. So I moved in with Ian, and then we went to Clerwell Castle in the English countryside to write the album called Burn.
1: An amazing album that was.
0: In a 15th century

0: was that writing process like?
1: Check this out, Sandy. We were writing in the dungeon of a castle, a 15th century castle. Can you believe? In the crypt. All the gear was set up in the crypt. And we were scared to go down there after dark, you know. But Blackmore took me down there one night and wanted a seance. Seance? Are you sure? And he didn't take it too well.
0: What do you mean?
1: Well, something started moving on the Ouija board, and, you know, he was very, very unsure about if he should stay in the room, and he quickly left.
0: That sounds really creepy. But why were you in the dungeon anyway? Were the acoustics better down there?
1: The acoustics are fantastic. When we arrived, the crew set us up in the dungeon, whether Rishi decided he wanted to be in the dungeon or not. But in that room we were in, it had the great acoustics. So that's where we made Right the Art.

0: Was it a collaborative process between each of you?
1: Collaborative. It was like five guys writing, like, spontaneously. Somebody come up with an idea or a riff or a melody or a drum pattern, and we basically fall into the process of writing.
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0: Is it true that you weren't interested in joining Deep Purple until you heard that Paul Rodgers might be called in as co-vocalist?
1: Well, Paul's a dear friend of mine and, in my opinion, one of the greatest vocalists ever in history. And I was told at the meeting in New York that, first of all, I was a bit surprised that they wanted me just to play bass until they said, yes, but we're going to invite Paul Rodgers to sing. And a little voice in my head said, my friend Paul Rodgers. Now, the other side of the brain, wouldn't it be great if I'm playing bass and we could switch some lines out and we could do duets? And I said, if Paul's in, I'm in. So I joined the band basically because Paul was going to join. He was forming Bad Company at that time, Sandy, so it was important. I saw Paul last week. We were talking about it.
0: You still talk about those things?
1: Still talk about those things.
0: Was he sorry that he didn't end up joining Deep Purple?
1: At that time, Sandy, he was privately making a brand-new band called Bad Company in 1973, and he was privately recording music with them when I was actually saying, I'll join if Paul's going to join. Of course, the next week, we heard the news, and I already pretty much signed on the dotted line.

0: get David Coverdale later on.
1: Yes, we were looking for someone after Paul couldn't make it. Somebody had the same lower baritone voice. Mine's a higher one, as you know. Looking for somebody who had a deeper, darker voice than mine, like Paul. And I think we found the right guy with David.
0: It was unusual at the time to have two singers together, wasn't it?
1: It was. Again, for me, it was important to let them know in a very gracious manner that if I'm going to join, I'm not going to be sort of going, ooh, and ah, you know. I'd like to somehow share some vocals with David and myself. And by the way, we rehearsed them some things at the castle to make sure we were going to be on the right route. And we came up with a couple of songs that were great with two voices. And of course, the rest is history. And David and I were very, very close and started this very day.
0: Glenn, how did the success of Deep Purple at that time change your life? Because you've been quite successful with Trapeze, but yes. I'd imagine you'd seen nothing like the success of Purple.
1: You must remember, Sandy, in 1973, Smoke on the Water was

0: did you deal with it?
1: On one hand, I'd imagine the experience would be fabulous. And on the other hand, it'd be like an out-of-body experience. I mean, I'm talking from my imagination here, obviously. But how did you stay grounded, or did you? How did you handle it? I mean, I know that's when you kind of got involved in a lot of the temptations that were available to you. But were there any strategies to try and keep your feet on the ground?
2: Well, for me, I've always been a very social person as far as being friends with them. I'm an only child, so I like to meet people in my life. I'm a very social person. And back in those days, some of the band were not social, or they were isolators, if you will. I won't say who. And I found myself needing company to, you know, talk to people and have fun with. And for me, I couldn't live in this glass bubble. When things are so big and out of control, you have to be very careful that you don't slip into the isolating period. And I didn't do that.
1: Why isolating, though? Just in order to remain inside that bubble and not to puncture a hole in it. Was that the reason behind that?
2: No, I mean, for me, that I just couldn't. I needed to be alone. Obviously, I spent a lot of time alone at night, but the travel, extensive travel, and a lot of people wanting to meet us, you know, and we had a lot of security. Remember, I'm a kid from the north of England, and trapeze were my family. We were children, and all of a sudden, David and I are thrust into this huge thing, and it was just new and different.

0: Did you ever want to bail?
1: Not really, but things got a bit crazy a couple of years after when Richie left the band in 1975, and then we decided we were going to stay or we were going to break up. But David Bowie was

0: living with me in Los Angeles in 1975 at my home. And he convinced me to stay. You know, he drove me to the audition of Tommy Bolin. So, yeah, it's crazy.
1: You and he were really close.
0: David and I and Tommy, yeah, absolutely.
1: Was it because Richie had left Purple in 75 that the band then broke up in 76?
0: Well, you know, at that time, Sandy, the goalposts moved. Now you've got three new guys. You've got David Coverdale, Glenn Hughes and Tommy Bolin. That's basically three new guys. You've got John and Ian, and Ian was the only real soul member. And things musically were changing. Tommy was not a Richie Blackmore style of guitar player. Tommy was an incredibly talented rock, soul, bebop and reggae player, but it wasn't the Richie Blackmore thing. A lot of people miss that, you know, but we wanted to experiment.
1: How would you describe that Richie Blackmore thing?
0: Richie, in my opinion, in the early 70s, he was one of the Holy Trinity with Jeff Beck and Eric Clapton and Richie Blackmore, of course, Tony Iommi, of course. So Richie, in that moment, when he left the band, was leaving on a high, you know. And a lot of people thought we were going to break up. And at that time, Sandy, you asked me if I was going to bail. I was thinking about bailing. And David Bowie talked me into not bailing.
1: On what basis did he say stay?
0: Because he thought it would be interesting with some new blood to work with. He was all about changing, and he wanted to experience a new era of the band.

0: Did it work?
1: It was fantastic. Again, Tommy coming in, we did an album called Come Taste the Band in Germany, and Tommy was now replacing Richie. And when you listen to the album, it doesn't sound like a Blackmore album because it's not Blackmore influence. So you had a new guy coming in. David and I were pretty much singing the same, but when you have a new guitar player coming in, it changes the game.
0: Right. So had it been Richie that was leading this band through those top years, or was it simply his, well, not simply, but was it his style of playing that really produced the Purple sound?
1: I really do think, Sandy, I think people who are listening and watching this, when you look back, if anybody was around in 1972, 73, we all know that the riff, Smoke on the Water and Highway Star, all these things are Blackmore. So if you will, I would say the band were focused around Richie, and everybody has to have someone that has that gauntlet to throw down. Richie had that gauntlet.
0: Right. And why did he decide to up and go?
1: I think he found on Stormbringer, the album I did with David and Ian and John, I think he thought the band were becoming funky, you know.
0: He didn't want that.
1: No, he didn't like the funk stuff.
0: So were there disagreements with the band members as to the direction that you were going in?
1: Okay, well, you know, let's talk Turkey here. I know you can understand when I say it's Australian English. We were in the castle again to write the album called Stormbringer. And we all get there and we've all got some ideas. And this time Richie came down with only two ideas. Normally he comes in with five or six or seven ideas. And this time he came in with two. So basically, he only really wanted to work on two songs he'd written. So David, John and Ian and myself really had no choice but to write music for the new album called Stormbringer. So we were writing music that really wasn't the kind of thing Richie really liked. We tried to make it sound like he would really like it, but we realized, well, while making the album in Germany, that Richie really wasn't intrigued by it.
0: So he started to feel that it was going off in a different direction.
1: I think, Sandy, at the castle, whilst writing the album, I think by the end of the time we were there, I think maybe he was already thinking about leaving.

0: did leave, and then it was a short time later that you guys all decided to disband. Was that a mutual decision?
1: I think, you know, in 1976, we'd already done Australia and New Zealand and Singapore and America, did a UK tour. We were tired. There were some personal things going on behind the scenes that nobody really knew about, and people were starting found out there was stuff going on that was, some stuff that was quite a private. And maybe there was too much drinking going on with a couple of people. One of them was me. And of course, you know, a few months after the band broke up, we lost Tommy, you know. I think everything happens for a reason, Sandy. Every band has a life, a short life, a long life. Remember, there's three new guys coming in, some personal stuff happening. There was no rehabilitation. There was no time to stop, no time to take a breath. And it was, I think the band were done in the spring of 76.
0: Would things have been different? Do you think, Glenn, had management implemented a few rules around you?
1: No, they tried that. It wouldn't work. No. Again, we were five guys all gone in different directions. I look back with fond memories of all the things I didn't enjoy, all the things I don't recall being great. I don't really think about it too much. I just think about the joyous things we did, making some great music, the love and the laughter and the camaraderie we had.
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0: You must have felt a little lost when that band did break up. What goes through your mind then? You've been on top with one of the biggest bands in the world and you think, what now?
1: Well, I took a breath and I said, well, I'm going to go in the studio and make my first solo album. And after 6 months of the band breaking up, I was in the studio making my first album, so... You know, I needed, again, to switch gears. I mean, I always wanted to keep changing. My entire life, I've been changing everything. I don't like to stay in the same place. So for me, I didn't want to sit around too long. That's why I started making my own music.

0: I like how you say that you embrace the changes that David Bowie spoke about so much, because then you started with Gary Moore and Black Sabbath.
1: Yeah.
0: Tell us a little bit about that time.
1: Well, you know, the 80s for me, I have a book, you know, I say in the book, I don't remember the 1980s, you know. It was a period for me where I wasn't the man I am today. That's giving you a little bit of a hint. But I do remember making albums with Hugh Thrall, Pat Thrall, 1982, which was a very remarkable album. I think it sold a million copies to musicians.

0: my dear friend Gary Moore, and Gary was, in my opinion, the greatest guitar player I've ever played with. Then, of course, I got a call from Tony Iommi after I finished with Gary to join Black Sabbath. Can you believe it? So I did. For me, it was a period of time that I look back and thank God I'm still here because I'm a different fellow.
1: The book that you mentioned, which was published in 2011, was called Deep Purple and Beyond, Scenes from the Life of a Rockstar, which is an amazing read for anybody who'd still like to get a hold of it. And it does feature contributions from Tony Iommi, David Coverdale, Ozzy Osbourne and Tom Morello. Yeah. So you certainly had lots of friends in the industry that were supporting you during that time.
0: You know, I have. My wife always tells me, everybody likes you, Glenn. You're a good person. I am very grateful that I have great friends.
1: You mentioned that 1991 was your pivotal time when you turned everything around.
0: And I did.
1: You also came back with the vocal for the hit America, What Time Is Love?
0: Well, I tell you, Sandy, that was the time for me where I was basically, because we're going deep now, because you've read my book. The book is about recovery, as you know. 1990-91 was a time where I knew I was in trouble. And the KLF asked me to perform with them, and I was in not in great shape. And we did the song, and then I found myself in the Betty Ford Center. And when I came out, the song I recorded called What Time Is Love was number one in 18 countries. So I found myself having all this new success with a new kind of music, which gave me the foundation to create something new again. And that has kept me going to this very day.

0: think we're all driven by 100 different forms of fear, ego, self-doubt. And if I can recognize fear and it comes and goes for me, I'll call it a name like, hey, Dave, the fear, it becomes my friend. I know it's there. We all have fear. So for me, if I cannot allow it to grow and allow it to just be there, and keep calm and walk through the, I wrote a lot of songs about walking through the fear. And again, a lot of my friends haven't made it yet. I'm one of the lucky ones, you know.
1: How do you handle that, the loss of friends? I mean, we all partied so hard back in the 60s, 70s, 80s. Yeah. Are there regrets?
0: I am a very positive person about life in general. I've been studying spirituality for 20-something years now, and I work with someone in India quite a lot. And if I can stay in this moment, if I can stay here, talk to you, and not think about tonight or tomorrow or the next show, if I can just stay here simply and breathe the air in this room right now, I'm great. But if I start thinking about the future or making a plan, God's got a sense of humor. He won't let that happen.
1: It does take quite a bit of practice, though, doesn't it, to stay in the moment?
0: Oh my.

0: 2006 was Music for the Divine.
1: Yeah, I think I'm the only member of Deep Purple to make a very kind of music. I don't like to stay in one place too long musically. I can't make an album and repeat it, so I just keep making kind of new Glenn music.
0: So is that part of wanting to continue challenging yourself?
1: I love a challenge in every aspect of my life. I love it.
0: 2009 saw you forming Black Country Communion with Jason Bonham, of course, John Bonham's son on drums, as well as Joe Bonamassa.
1: We got together in Malibu, California, and we've done five albums. Black Country Communion is one of the greatest pieces of work I've ever done.

0: followed up closely by Dead Daisies. I don't think you've done any music, Glenn Hughes, that hasn't been commercially or critically popular.
1: You know, Sandy, I haven't thought about that. I've never thought about, has this been something that got under the radar? I never thought about that. And as life goes on, I'm humbled to still be doing what I'm doing, and I love to sing, as you know. I was one of the first guys to join Kings of Chaos with Matt, and over the years, different guys come in, you know. It's a great group of guys, and we deliver. It's a great scenario of great musicians. Most people want to hear the hits from my past, you know, and I get it. They want to pay money to see that. But for me, I'm always wanting to play new music. But with Kings of Chaos, basically, you're going to get the hits from Deep Purple and ZZ Top and Cheap Trick. So, yeah, it's a great show.

0: Andy, when I signed up to do this all those years ago, if I'd have known I was going to have all these songs in the charts globally and all the success I've had, for me to do a show and not want to play those songs for people that have waited a long time to hear them would be really wrong. So each time I play a song that I did all those years ago, I do it with vigor, I do it with love, and I do it with every ounce of ability I have, because I know what it means to people to hear those songs they want to come and hear.
1: Well, Glenn Hughes, you've always given your all to every song that I know that you've ever performed. You've been dubbed the voice of rock. How does that sit with you?
0: Well, I didn't call myself that. I was called by the English press in 1990.
1: I know.
0: It's an incredible thing to be called that. You know, so many great rock singers, you know, but I don't really think too much about it because that's why people call me, and it's like, I'm so honored. So I have something to live up to. If you're going to be called the voice of rock, you better be ready to go. So I'm very eternally grateful for all those people that deem me to be just that.
1: And your voice has held out over the years, hasn't it? Do you have to use the muscle that is your voice to keep it in tip-top shape?
0: It's a great question. And my answer to that is very simple. Don't think when you're singing, don't think of the next note if it's high. Don't think of anything other than breathing, and just breathe and relax. I have a very high, strong voice, as you know, Sandy. Uh-huh. But if I can just, like this is the guy in Mumbai talking now, if I can just breathe and relax and release, I can sing all night long. I drink lots of water and I sleep whenever I can. And I've been very grateful that my voice has been strong all these years.
1: So do you do breath work, exercises, things like that?
0: Religiously, right. Day and night. Music is the center of my world. It's the center of my life. I have been very blessed to be being given this gift, music and this voice, by two wonderful parents.

0: can't wait to see you for the Rock the Boat cruise in October, November this year. I'm so pleased you agreed to share some time with us, Glenn. Thank you.
1: Thank you, Sandy.
0: You take care of yourself till then. Lovely
1: Thank
0: to chat
1: Sandy.
0: Again.
1: Have a great day. Peace and love, everybody. Peace and love.
0: Thanks again.
1: God bless.
0: Glenn.
1: You're
0: bye
1: welcome.
0: Now. Bye.
1: Bye-bye.
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Andrew Lampkin with you here. I do hope you've had a good week. Nice to see you here again for the show. Ahead of us, the usual mix of new, old, topical and anniversarial, and I hope you can stick around for the lot. 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

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It is 60 years to the week, and if you're listening on Thursday, to the day, since the golden moment, the last and only time so far that the England men's football team has won the FIFA World Cup at Wembley Stadium on July 30th, 1966. There have been a few records over the years tapping into that spirit and that moment. For the occasion, here are the best ones.

This is Contact for another week. Andrew with you here for the hour. Hope you're having fun. Some of the best news for indie folk and jangle fans in the last couple of weeks has been the imminent reissue of all three albums by The Sundays from Bristol. The three legendary albums from 1990, 92 and 97 are due for simultaneous reissue on August 14 on both vinyl and digipack CD. So for the three shows leading up to the reissue date, we're going to include three tracks a week, one from each album, just to remind you what's coming back. Here's your 11 Minutes of Heaven for this week.

That's Contact for another week. Once again, we're out of time. Thanks for being here. We'll be back with you on the Community Radio Network same time next week on your local station. 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Until next time, bye-bye.

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0: Welcome to Off The Record. I'm Brian Wise. Thank you very much for joining me on the program this week, where my special guest is Nashville-based singer-songwriter Aaron Lee Tassian, who's just released his sixth album since 2015. Although his music career begins a little bit before that. He moved to Nashville back around 2012, 2013. Before that, he was in Ohio. He released an independent album and a couple of EPs before moving to Nashville. And since he's been in Nashville, he's become somewhat of an institution there. Maybe an underdog, as the latest title to his new album suggests. It's called Get Over It. Underdog. It's just been released, and we're going to hear most of the tracks from the album this week and next week. The album was in fact inspired by the late Todd Snyder, who gave Aaron some pretty sage advice when Aaron sent him an email telling him he wanted to record a new album and how should he go about it. And Todd replied with some inspirational words, and in fact Todd is featured on the latest album on one of the tracks. So let's join Aaron Lee Tassian this week and a little bit of next week as well, because I want you to hear plenty of his music from his latest album and related songs. We'll chat to him about his latest album, Get Over It, Underdog.
1: Hello, hello.
0: Hello, Aaron. How are you?
1: I'm good. How are you, Brian? Great to be with you today.
0: How are you getting on there? You're in Nashville?
1: I am indeed, yes. I am in Nashville, in East Nashville, in fact.
0: Great. We spoke a couple of years ago, so it's good to catch up with you again. You've been pretty busy since then. You've been out supporting the Wallflowers recently, haven't you?
1: I have indeed, yes.
0: Tell us how that went.
1: It's, you know, I'll say this as an artist, as a band, you get to be a fairly choosy person. You get to choose what you wear on stage. You get to choose what guitar you're playing, what songs you sing in the set. What you don't get to choose is who your audience is. And the Wallflowers have just an amazing audience full of people who really love songs, and I've found it to be a really gracious experience in terms of just getting to play music every single night for people who really want to get turned on to something new and hear something that they dig. And I've been absolutely loving doing it.
0: I saw them last year when I was in Nashville during Americana, and Chris Masterson was playing guitar with them then. Is he still with them?
1: He sure is, and you can't do any better than that in my book.
0: Yeah.
1: He is one of the finest lead guitar players out there.
0: Great. So it must have been interesting for you getting to that audience, because I'd imagine maybe some people hadn't heard your music before.
1: I think most in that audience, yeah. So it's been great to get to turn some people on to something new.
0: Did you play songs from the new album?
1: I did. Yeah, I did. Every night, the last run that I did with them, I was opening every night with Lost and Alone. And I'm doing a run with them starting at the end of this month, actually, before I start my own headlining shows, and I'll be doing even more songs from the record on that run, but Lost and Alone and Science Friction were the main two that I was playing on the last run.

0: And you mentioned your own tour. It's going to be pretty extensive, and you're also heading across to Europe for a while, aren't you?
1: I am indeed, yeah, and really looking forward to that. You know, I haven't really gotten to tour properly over there since before COVID, so this is it's going to be a really exciting tour for me to get to go back and play for all the great folks over there. I did make it back to England last year for a couple of shows with my dear friend Jesse Mallon, who is just one of the greatest. If you've never seen Jesse, and an incredibly inspiring human being, but yeah, this will be my first proper tour out that way, and since 2019, and I can't wait to get back.
0: With a band, or are you doing it solo? Is it with your band?
1: Little bit of both, that, yeah. In fact. Right. A few listening room shows that I'm doing solo, and then some festivals with the band. So it should be a lot of fun.
0: Jesse's got an interesting backstory, hasn't he? Boy, he's been through a lot.
1: Incredible story. And, you know, I met Jesse in, I think it was maybe about 2007 or 8 when I was living in New York City. I ended up playing some guitars and some keys on an album that he made called On Your Sleeve. And we became good friends and have stayed good friends, and I've tried to be there for him every step of the way as he's dealt with you know, all of these, you know, crazy changes in his life. And you know, for anybody who doesn't know, you know, Jesse had a very rare medical incident, which is called a spinal stroke, and at a certain point it left him paralyzed, you know, from the waist down. But Jesse is the kind of guy who it does not give up easily and has an incredibly positive attitude. And he's actually been able to regain some of the feeling in his legs and continues to perform and record and play shows all over the world, and has gotten to a point now where he can stand up and sing. You know, even when he's on stage. So just an incredibly inspiring guy and a wonderful, wonderful songwriter and artist.
0: You mentioned how long you'd known him. People forget how long you've been around. In fact, I think you're coming up to a significant birthday next month, aren't you?
1: I am indeed. Yes. I've been at it for a minute myself, I've loved every moment of it. You know, I think in a lot of ways, when you're doing what you love, you know, it keeps you very young in spirit and heart. And I still feel like a teenage kid. I just have maybe learned to make some better choices in my life than I used to when I was a young man. So things are slowly improving, slowly but surely.

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1: We recently heard you on the old number one revisited album doing Instant Coffee Blues, the Guy Clark tribute album, of course. You sounded about 20 years older on that track, actually.
0: Well, you know, I think about 15 years worth of singing 200 shows a year will definitely, you know, weather the old pipes a bit. And, you know, and I certainly did my fair share of drinking and smoking along the way as well. That may have colored my vocal tone a bit, but I feel very, very fortunate, you know, to still have a voice that I feel like I can use in a way that feels musical. And I actually feel like when it comes to my live shows, I'm singing it better than I ever have.
1: It's a great version of Instant Coffee Blues. Did you know Guy at all?
0: I did. In fact, Todd Snyder introduced me to Guy. He wanted me to meet Guy, and Todd was doing a session here in Nashville at Blackbird Studios with his band Hardworking Americans, and they were recording a really cool Guy Clark song called "The High Price of Inspiration," which I believe appears on his album "My Favorite Picture of You." And so Todd had invited Guy to the session to make sure that he got the vocal right, had Guy's stamp of approval on the vocal, and then invited me to the session, not telling me that Guy was going to be there. So I walked in just thinking I was hanging out for a cool session. And as soon as I walked in, I could hear Guy Clark's unmistakable voice coming from the back of the room. And my heart about skipped a beat. And we were about maybe halfway through the day, and suddenly the room, it was just me and Todd and Guy in the room. And Todd said, "Hey, Guy, man, I really want you to meet my young friend, Aaron Lee." He's, and Todd said, "I'll never forget this, man." And this is what Todd was like, for anybody who didn't get to know him. Todd said, "Guy, I want you to meet my young friend, Aaron Lee." He said, "He's one of us," is what he said to Guy. And Guy was seated, and he kind of went like this to me. And so I leaned down, thinking he was going to maybe impart some old, hillbilly wisdom or something on me. And Guy Clark said to me, he goes, "You don't have any cocaine on you, do you?" I swear to God, never in my life did I wish more that I had some than that moment. But I did not. But pretty funny story.

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And he sat down at her table as she picked up his check. She took him home for reasons she did not understand.

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1: Well, you mentioned Todd Snyder, and boy, we were really sad to see him go, but it must have been devastating for you because he played a really important role in the new album, didn't he?
0: He did, man. He's been an important person in my life for the last 20 years of my life, you know. He really shaped a lot of how I came to think about being a performer and a songwriter and an artist, and, you know, and was really there for me. He had, like, it's weird, you know, he had almost a psychic ability to know when something might be up, you know, when something might be going kind of sideways and you might need some encouragement. I remember, like, a few, you know, I was on a different label when I started out, and at one point I'd sort of gotten into a big fight with the label, and we weren't sure if we should even continue working together. And, you know, I'd never really experienced anything like that yet at that time. And so it was shaking me. And I remember I was like, what am I going to do, man? I just, you know, I would always think to myself in those days, like, man, I wonder, like, what would John Prine do, or what would how would they handle this? And I got up the next morning, after getting in that big fight, and there was an email in my inbox from Todd Snyder. And all the email said was, one time Robert Earl Keen wrote me a letter, and I opened the letter, and all it said was, you were born for this. And that's how I feel about you.
1: Great affirmation.
0: You know, so, and that's good. You know, it was like, that's kind of like what it was like being friends with Todd Snyder. You know, he was like your biggest champion. And especially if you were a person who sort of believed in, you know, what I like to sort of think of as like the medicinal properties of songs, you know, the ways in which they can sort of help people or, you know, heal people, and the ways in which they can sort of help or heal you as part of the process of creating them. And if you were someone who sort of subscribed to that belief, you know, Todd, you know, cause that's kind of how he was, and that's sort of how he thought about it. And so he really was, such a champion for those of us who thought about it that way. And, you know, when I was making this record, I had him be my A&R guy on it, you know, and I sent him every song for the record and had him go over the songs with me to make sure, you know, they were the best that I could do. And then one of them, a song called The Real, which appears towards the end of the record, we ended up co-writing on together, which was great. I got to write with him a few different times, but that was that last thing that we got to work on together before he passed away. But man, what a gift that guy was, and what an incredible artist. And I still sing a few of his songs in my show when I play now, and always dedicate a few songs to him and do a couple of his songs.
2: Come gather round and I'll sing you a song of a crazy old world that was coming along. Till one day some fool made the decision to turn on the television. Of course, radio reported we'd all ignore it. The paper said we had no time for it. But before you knew it, you knew Milton Berle, and we all had a new escape from the world. All tuned in before too soon, we were watching a man walk on the moon. He made it look as easy as driving a car. The video killed the radio star. I got the talking blues. Talking blues are easy to do. All you gotta rhyme is a line or two. Rhyme a line or two, and then you don't ever have to rhyme again, see? I can say whatever I want to now. You know.

say sitcom catchphrase, game show nation, television soon defied explanation as the situation took to such a degree that eventually we'd hear about a cable TV. Of course, free TV news swore we'd ignore it, and the average family could never afford it. But again, they were wrong. Eventually, everybody wanted their MTV. We were all tuned in, but now the shock was watching a kid do a thing called the moonwalk. Sliding backwards, really, it's eventually too far. Reality killed that video star. Got the talking blues. So simple at first, it was hard to foresee the impending collision with reality, but it soon seemed TV turned on itself when the real world came on like it was something else. Of course, actors all acted like they weren't floored, hoping eventually that we'd all get bored. But one after the other, we pretended not to act as we hurtled ever forward toward alternative facts. Then a show called The Apprentice came on, and pretty soon an old man with a comb over had sold us the moon. And we stayed tuned in. Now here we are, reality killed by

0: I believe before you made this album, you wrote an email to him and asked him for some advice. Is that right?
1: Yeah. I was struggling a bit to figure out how to move forward. And I was, you know, really being challenged just by life, relationships, you know, long time relationships that I'd had were kind of falling apart.

0: guy who had always toured with a band, you know, and suddenly seemed like in order for me to be able to do that and pay people what I thought was fair, a working wage, suddenly became like almost unaffordable for me. And so I wrote Todd and I said, man, I got all this stuff going on. I need to make a new record. What do I do? And he sort of addressed kind of each part of everything that I was dealing with kind of one at a time. But he gave me some great advice, you know. I mean, he's about the playing with the band thing. He said, he goes, yeah, man. He goes, you know, it's even in better times, playing with a band was expensive. And he goes, you're going to have to figure out how to play by yourself. And you're going to have to figure out how to play by yourself in a way where nobody notices that you don't have a band. he almost was essentially saying, like, you got to go backwards. You know, if you want to move forward, you start out by going backwards, you know, and you distill things down to the essence of what's most important. And you reunite with that. And that's how you figure out how to keep going.
1: Did he give you the title of the album, Get Over It, Underdog? It sounds like something he might have said.
0: Yeah. I mean, he and I would talk about that archetype a lot. Because people would view him that way, you know. He would make these jokes sometimes, like he would make like fake crowd noises, like they were the people at his show, and then he would pretend to be somebody in the crowd yelling out, and he'd go, "You're underappreciated." Because he sort of, I think at the same time as he recognized maybe. In some ways, like as a songwriter, for how good he was, maybe he was in some ways sometimes underappreciated. He also understood that notion is a little ridiculous when you're essentially talking about a job where when your job is done, people clap. I mean, there's not a lot of jobs I can think of where at the end, everybody stands up and claps for you when it's over. You know what I mean? It's a tough gig in certain ways, but in a lot of ways, man, it's such a beautiful life and experience. And the idea of sort of being underappreciated in a scenario like that, I think was kind of funny to him. And it's kind of funny to me too, you know. So I think the title didn't come directly from Todd, but it certainly was inspired by the way that I know we both, the way that he felt and the way that I feel too about doing this, which is like, man, I'm one of the luckiest guys that you know has ever lived in terms of like I had this dream to do this when I was a kid, and I've gotten to do it with all these people that I love and admire and heroes of mine who told me I did a good job. I mean, that's worth a lot more, you know, that's worth a lot more than just, you know, money and compliments and publicity, as Todd would say.
1: The expression reminds me of an interview I once heard. I think it was with an African-American basketball player on NPR, and he said the best piece of advice he had was from his dad, who sat him down at the beginning of his career and said to him, the thing you have to realize is that life is not fair.
0: I think that's absolutely true. And I think that runs through all facets of humanity. Nothing is ever, in my experience, what you think it's going to be. And if you can sort of get along in the world, I think having a good sense of humor is really, really helpful in terms of just being able to keep moving and not let the way that life can flip on you at any given moment. You know, you can't let that get you down. And Todd was a great example of someone who didn't do that. And I think I sort of always felt that way, but he inspired me even more to really like dig in on that and make it a part of my core sort of value system, you know.

you're listening to Off The Record. We're talking to Aaron Lee Tashian about his latest album, Get Over It, Underdog. The tracks we've heard so far in our interview, Shining Down, which Aaron recorded with Jesse Malin, Instant Coffee Blues from the old number one Revisited album, the recent tribute to Guy Clark's classic album, which is really worth searching out, Talking Reality Television Blues from Todd Snyder and his Cash Cabin Sessions, and from the new Aaron Lee Tashian album, Get Over It, Underdog, we heard Shiver. Let's return to our interview.

0: you mentioned that he co-wrote the song The Real With You, one of the standout tracks on the album. There is some great guitar on that track, and it's kind of really rocky, which, you know, the album's got a bit of a more of a rock feel on it, I think. But who is playing guitar on that track, and who's in the studio band there?
1: Absolutely. So that is my favorite rock and roll guitar player, and he's an extraordinarily humble guy. He'll probably be, well, maybe he won't be mad that I'm saying all this about him, but it's true. I mean, he really is my favorite. His name is Audley Freed. And Audley was, you know, he's been in a bunch of groups that folks know through the years. Maybe most notably, he was in the Black Crowes when the Black Crowes did the tour with Jimmy Page. And apparently, and I believe this because this is just how great Audley is, apparently Jimmy was often turning to Audley during that tour to say, how did I do this? What did I play on that? And Audley knew all the answers, man. And he could just go, oh yeah, you did it like this or like that or whatever. And he's, you know, he and I have been friends for a long time, and he lives here in East Nashville. His wife, Jen Gunderman, played a lot of the keys on the record.
0: Right.
1: She of course plays with the great Sheryl Crow, and currently is on tour with Rodney Crowell, another wonderful songwriter. We had Fred Eltringham on drums, and a fella named Jeff Ratner on bass. And then we had a slew of really amazing background singers, artists from Oakland called La Femme Bear, my friend Brian Wright, to me, an absolute, you know, Americana music icon, the wonderful Kim Ritchie sings the harmonies on Lydia's Boots. My partner of 10 years, who's a great rock and roll singer in her own right, Ricky. People should check her out, R-I-C-K-I, Ricky. And Adine the Artist, who's a wonderful young country singer out of Knoxville, Tennessee, as well. So they sang harmony on The Dream Comes True, which closes the album. So some really great folks that we got to work with on this record.
0: It sounds fantastic. There's some orchestration on it too, isn't there?
1: Yeah. And that was done, the arrangements, the horn arrangements were sort of done by me and the fellow who played them, whose name is Jimmy Bolin. And Jimmy, somebody that I actually met through Jen Gunderman, but I mean, he played with Aretha Franklin. I mean, he's an absolute legend here in Nashville. And then the string arrangements were done by my dear friend Brad Jones, who has produced many Chuck Prophet records. For any Chuck Prophet fans out there,
0: yeah.
1: And also produced the late great Jill Sobule. It's another wonderful American singer and songwriter that was a friend of mine.

0: Hey, friends, this is Aaron Lee Tastian, and you are listening to Off the Record.
1: There are a number of co-writes on the album. You mentioned Brian Wright, and there's Todd Snyder, there's Bobby Bear Jr. as well. Is that more than the usual number? I can't remember that you've had that many co-writes on an album before.
0: Yeah, I think it is more than I have had before. And, you know, the way that it was working, I think, you know, we sort of talked a little bit earlier about, you know, just sort of being at a place in your life where, or a moment in time where you're, you know, just kind of feeling unsure about things. And so, you know, I was kind of, for the most part, bringing in finished songs, or what I felt were close to finished songs, and kind of saying to these folks, kind of similar with how I was doing with Todd, is like, you know, can I, you know, are there any lines in here that we can beat out? You know, can you come up with a line that's, you know, I don't know about this line here. You know, can you come up with something that's better than that? And so it was really about just trying to finish, you know. I think the co-writing on this record is about trying to finish and about trying to make every song, you know, the very best I could do at the time, you know, and not leaving any stones unturned. And every single one of the people who was a co-writer on the record is someone who writes their own songs, and someone that I really admire the way that they do that, you know. So it felt like it made sense to me, you know, to sort of have those folks check my work and then occasionally throw in an idea that might have been better than the one I came up with, or said what I was trying to say, you know, more concisely or clearly, or in a way that maybe was a little bit more interesting.

0: Hey friends, this is Aaron Lee Tastian, and you are listening to Off the Record.
1: I was talking to Ray Wiley Hubbard the other day about his new album, and he said, I'm not going to say it's the best album I've ever made. I'm going to say it's the best album I've ever heard. How would you assess your album?
0: I love Ray, man. You know, he gave me my start, really, in a lot of ways. I got to open for Ray, and that kind of, you know, early on, that kind of kicked off my whole career. Yeah, man. I mean, I will say this. I think this record is definitely one that sticks out to me in my catalog. And I think, you know, when I think about why that is, you know, personally, I had just endured, you know, so, you know, it was a real season of loss, and this was something new that I made during a time when I was losing, when it felt like I was losing them. And when I listen back on it, you know, I can really hear what I was going through. But the music, to me, it does a special magic trick where it kind of transcends that darker place that I was at and gets to a place that feels really creative and inspiring, you know? So I think for me, it's kind of personally, it feels like a cool thing to be able to say, I was having a tough time. But in spite of that, I feel like I made something really beautiful that when I listen back to it, I'm proud of.
1: Great. Well, let me ask you about some of the songs specifically. And you mentioned The Dream Comes True, which is, talk about really beautiful, really beautiful ballad.
0: Thank you. Yeah. It's a fun, you know, it's an interesting, I think in a lot of ways, like I am reckoning in that song with, you know, what it means to sort of get a dream that you have, you know, to, you know, everybody sort of has a dream. They'd love to do this or love to do that. I think in that song a little bit, I'm talking about what it's like when you get to do the dream that you want. And then also sort of realizing like, it's great to have a dream and it's great to go out and try to accomplish the dream. But like you have to, in order to have a full life, you got to recognize that is just a part of who you are. And it's not your whole identity. And what you're really building, even when you're, you know, out chasing a dream or whatever, the life that you have at home with the people that love you, you know, your family, your chosen family, your friends, you know, that actually is the real dream. That you're living, you know, and you can't forget that.

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1: A lot of people would imagine that becoming a musician, as you mentioned earlier, you know, you're doing what you love to do, that this is a dream come true. But, you know, being a musician these days could also be a nightmare, I imagine, given the way
0: Absolutely.
1: The music industry has changed.
0: I think it's both, you know. I think like a lot of things in life, you know, it's a true roller coaster ride. You're up, you're down, you know, you're sometimes in the same week, you know, like up and down, sometimes in the same day. So, you know, I think, yeah, you want to kind of treat it accordingly and definitely enjoy and relish the parts of it. Don't deny yourself. You know, I was a person, I think, for a long time in my life where I had all these big moments, you know, get nominated for Grammys and got to go on tours with Cheap Trick and Jason Isbell and Lucinda Williams. And, you know, and I would just, you know, kind of go, you know, well, I can't, you know, I can't really celebrate this too much, you know, cause I gotta figure out how, you know, what the next thing is and all that kind of stuff. I think it's actually important to celebrate the little wins that you have in life, you know, and to take a moment and appreciate how far you've come. And then when the bad stuff happens, try not to dwell on that either, you know, because it is really just a moment, you know, and you'll get through it somehow, you know, but we all have to face those times. So.

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1: Am I right in thinking that The Clown Show is a very political song, and I can guess I can kind of guess who it's about?
0: I think it is. It is political in nature. I mean, these days almost what isn't? But no, it is political in nature, and it really, to me, we all want to point the finger at one person in particular. And I don't think that, you know, we're wrong in calling out that specific name as a pivotal turning point in the history of our country. However, I think what has been equally shocking and almost even more disturbing in a way to me is all of the people that started out saying, if we elect this guy, he's going to be the death of our party. And all of those people since have just turned a total 180 and completely aligned themselves with him. And that's the show that I'm talking about in Clown Show, you know, is all of these people who perform for votes, basically. And to me, that goes beyond politics.
2: Good evening,
0: into
2: everybody.
0: A moral
2: it's
0: issue.
2: Fiona here.
0: And
2: with your Saturday night dance party. How is everybody? Gee, it was a nice day today in Eden, which is where I'm from. Heaven on earth, as they say. 1st of August. Wow. That came up quick, didn't it? I hope you've all bought your Christmas presents. Oh, my goodness. Where did the time go? I don't even know. All right. Our first song is one of my favourite artists at the moment, Paris Paloma. This is Notre Dame. I'm pretty sure I said that right. Hope you enjoy it.

Isn't that beautiful? Notre Dame or Notre Dame? I don't even know. Paris Paloma. This is our own Katie Miller, Heidi K, with Holiday. This is the story of my life right now.

0: Next level.
1: Isn't she great? That's Holiday by Katie Miller at Ikey. I think I said it right. And for everyone's information, I'm not sunburned because I put on sunscreen. Thank you very much. This is Nina Simone with the Cinnamon Remix. Felix the House Cat. Look out, Cinnamon.

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so good. 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And let's not forget that lots of different types of people can be sinners, can be mean, not just men. This is Cash Machine by Hardfire.

0: 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That is Jetstream Heart by Temples. What a song. I mean, my goodness, how can you not hear that and at least nod your head? Do you know what I mean?
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0: I tell you what, I don't know if you know, but I came from Canberra and my tyres were pretty embarrassing. And luckily one of my good friends, Mark, took one look at my tyres because I was living in Womboyne at the time. And he took one look at my tyres and he said, Fiona, you need to get some new tyres. So I did. I got these really cool, like, four-wheel drive ones. I feel pretty tough when I drive down the street with these. But, you know, honestly, don't underestimate a good pair of tyres, especially when the road is not that great. Oh, Genesis by Justice. This is an oldie but a goodie. These guys are from France. Home of the baguette and other things. The Louvre, that's a gallery, and the Eiffel Tower and Daft Punk.

That was Genesis by Justice. Pretty cool. It's a real banger, that one. Oh, this is from one of my favourite games, Far Cry 3. This is called The Rakyat by Brian Taylor.

was Vanishing by Tin Liquor and Run Rivers. And, you know, what an interesting lyric. You know, every time I reach out, there's just a vapor.

0: look, that's not true. There's always someone who will listen. Look, I've just read something wonderful here. This is Bega Valley Medical... Bega Valley Medicare Urgent Care Clinic relocation. Residents and visitors to the Bega Valley will soon have better access to free urgent medical care with the opening of the relocated Bega Valley Medicare Urgent Care Clinic in Bega. That is cool. Check that out if you're interested. Apparently it's open 7 days a week, including public holidays, from 8 a.m. to 8 p.m. Wow. We are very lucky where we live, tell you what. Look, another thing you can do, I read about this amazing technique called box breathing. I've been doing it for years. Apparently it's utilised by places like the military, but also, you know, like Olympic and athletes, you know, be it UFC or at the Olympics. And basically you imagine a square, a box, right? And you breathe in for 4 seconds and you hold it for 4 seconds and then you breathe out for 4 seconds and then you breathe in for 4 seconds. So it's something like that. Anyway, look up box breathing if you're interested in... it's just a way to kind of clear your head. This is another way.
1: When did you last take the time to do nothing? And when I say nothing, I mean nothing. These days, we rarely give our minds a chance to rest. And as a result, we often feel stressed, overwhelmed by emotions, lost in thought almost half of our waking hours. And everybody just assumes, well, that's life. But it doesn't have to be this way. Meditation shows us how to train the mind to be comfortable at rest. It takes a little practice. We're so used to busyness, but calm? That's new. But when we cultivate clarity like this, we might find we have space for more contentment, more compassion in our lives. And don't worry, you don't have to listen to recorded whale sounds. In fact, if you've got a few minutes and the Headspace app, you can learn to meditate right now.
0: Isn't he great? That's Andy. He obviously doesn't know that we literally live in the whale capital. So yes, we can listen to whale sounds, but thank you, Andy. But meditation, you know, it's so easy to do. You can do it anywhere, anytime. You know, if it's something you're interested in, look it up. Otherwise, look up box breathing, because that's another really quick way that you can kind of center yourself. Moving on. Oh, this is a great one. This is Skrillex and Damian Marley, Make It Burn Dem. Cracker.
2: Now greetings to the world. Vice of the one big gangzilla alongside Skrillex. 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

0: mothers.
1: That was Damien Marley and Skrillex with Make It Burn Dem. Now, next up, we have Mannequin Love. I love this song, Justice Again, and The Flints.

0: So that was Mannequin Love by Justice and the Flints. I don't know who the Flints are. Are they the ones singing that? I don't know. If they are, they have really good voices, definitely.
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0: How lucky are we to live here? Seriously. Every morning I get out and I look at the ocean and I was like, I'm just like, wow, what is going on? We've got beaches, coffee shops, what more do you what do you need? Alright, let's keep going. Oh, this is a great one. This is called The Other Side, featuring Paige Cavell. A Craze and Paige Cavell, The Other Side.

That was The Other Side. Acre is featuring Paige Carzell, I think. Oh, this is such a good song. Youth by Glass.

Oh, so good. That is Youth by Glass Animals. And let's go to the weather. The time is 6:56 p.m. and we have hit the 1st of August. So let's have a look. We had a lovely, absolutely stunning day today. It was a low of 2, a top of 17. Oh my gosh. It was so nice. Currently, we're at 9.9 degrees. Let's have a look. Oh yeah, here we go. So clear. That was obvious. Winds north easterly, 15 to 20 kilometres, becoming light in the late afternoon. Eden coastal waters, Montague Island to Gabo Island. The wind was northerly, 10 to 15 knots, reaching up to 20 knots offshore, south of Green Cape in the late evening. Seas were below 0.5 metres, increasing to about 1 metre by early evening. Our first swell was southeasterly 2 metres. The weather was partly cloudy. The weather was a high pressure system over the Tasman Sea will extend a ridge along the state for the remainder of the weekend. On Monday, a cold front is forecast to brush the far south, bringing a west to southwesterly wind change. Yes, so as I said before, 9.9 degrees Celsius now feels like 9.5 degrees Celsius. Oh, relative humidity is 89%, but no rain today, 0 mils. Wind was north 0 kilometres with 0k gusts. Oh, wow. Dew point, 8.2 degrees Celsius, pressure 1,031.6 hectopascals. The delta T was 0.8 degrees Celsius and cloud. Yes, 1 octa. If anyone knows what octas means, can you let me know? Because I don't. That's embarrassing, isn't it? Oh, dear. Moving on. This is Heard It Like This by A Craze, Joey Valance and Bray. This is a banger. This is old school.

0: Bringing it back old school. Heard It Like This by A-Craze, Joey Valance and Bray.
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Art therapy. Now, that can be confronting, but do you know what that actually means? It means get a bit of paper and a pen and a texter or some paint and make a big mess. Make some art. You know, if Jackson Pollock can literally throw paint on a canvas and someone pays him millions of dollars, we can all do that too. Okay? Let's call it art therapy. And look, the reason why I'm bringing this up is I was walking down the main street of Eden today. My goodness, has everybody looked in the windows? Like, these kids, my goodness, these young children have made the most beautiful pictures. I took photos of as many as I could. Good on you, kids, you know. Teach us all how you do it, all right? Very impressive. This is a Fine Day Anthem by Skrillex, Boys Noize, and Opus 3. This is a banger, so get ready.

0: That is Fine Day Anthem by Skrillex and Boys Noise. Oh, he's so great. And Opus 3. Hey, you know what's funny? It was a fine day today, 1st of August, sunny, hello, clear. And then the lyrics also said it's going to be a fine day tomorrow. Guys, guess what? Sunny tomorrow too, 19 degrees. My goodness. How lucky are we?
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0: cannonballs are running through your head. Oh my goodness. Okay, now let's pump it up a bit. This is Kryptonite by Apache and Leah Currie.

That was Kryptonite by Apache and Leah Curl. Very cool. I love that brass band. My cousin would love it too. This is called Empire Reborn by Daniel Curlizzo. He's amazing. He's one of my favourite contemporary composers.

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4: Now, as a lot of you know, I came to Wamboyne in February, and gee, what incredible country it is that we've got on the south coast. You know, it's so beautiful. And, you know, of course I want to acknowledge the traditional custodians of the seas, the lands and the waters this broadcast reaches, in particular the Thawa people of the Yuin Nation from whose land this broadcast originates. You know, and aren't we lucky? I mean, there's so many pristine beaches here, it's ridiculous. Even Aislings, hello. You never see more than 10 people there. Did I tell you the other day I was there and these seals were just dancing in the waves? I was like, wow. I'm still a tourist, okay, but I'm getting better. I'm getting better, don't worry. Oops. Oh, it's a lovely song. This is Dangerous Feelings by Adriatic and Astro. Beautiful. This is a 6-minute song, so enjoy.

Oh, one of my favourite tracks at the moment, Take You There by Art Bat. So cool, and I love that kind of driving. Reminds me of Hans Zimmer. You know, he's one of my favourite composers. And, God, that is just so cool. And, you know, it's really great. Ever since I got here, everybody has been so supportive in Eden, the community. And in particular, the CFM team, which is made up of many wonderful people, including Mark and Bruce. And, you know, I really appreciate some of the lessons that they taught me. But most of all, I appreciate, I think they knew who I was as soon as they met me, because both of them separately said to me, Fiona, the most important thing is this button here. And they pointed to the main mic button. Okay, because they know me, I'll let you in on a secret, listeners. I basically sing out loud every track, all the lyrics. And I think Mark and Bruce knew this, and they wanted me to know, make sure that light is always off. Otherwise, everybody can hear you sing, which, trust me, is a fate worse than death.

0: Aren't they great? They are Cat's Eye. That is Animal. Oh, it's such a bop, isn't it? I love it. Hey, speaking of animals, Australia has been hit, you know, with bird flu, which I'm sure everyone knows about. I've just pulled up this page. So it's called... Keep an eye out for this. Okay, these are clinical signs of avian influenza. So if you see any birds, any birds looking a bit rough, really, is a nice way to say it, then please call somebody. God, I don't have the number. Isn't that terrible? But look, maybe I'll look that up for you.
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0: Okay, sorry about that, guys. 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This is We Could Be In Love. By Hayden James.

That was We Could Be Love by Hayden James. And this is I Am Free. This is an absolutely beautiful song. This is by Tin Liquor featuring Jamie Irrepressible.

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0: It is 7:45. We're coming up to the end of my show. This is a great song. I've only just heard this one. This is Science by Deadmau, and Steve Appleton. It's a really good one. Hope you enjoy it.

0: That's a beautiful track. One of my favourites at the moment. That is Science by Deadmau5 featuring Stevie Appleton. And what a voice. His voice reminds me of someone, but I can't quite place it. If anyone knows, feel free to tell somebody or stop me on the street and tell me. What a beautiful male voice, really lovely. All right, let's head to the weather now before the end of the show.
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0: All right, as I said before, we had a corker. 1st of August, wow. Top of 17, and look, tomorrow it's going to be 19 degrees sunny. So today on the 1st of August on the south coast, we had a beautiful clear day. Winds northwesterly 15 to 20 k's, becoming light in the late afternoon. Eden coastal waters from Montagu Island to Gabo Island. The wind, northerly 10 to 15 knots, reaching up to 20 knots offshore, south of Green Cape in the late evening. Our seas were below 0.5 metres, increasing to about 1 metre by early evening. Our first swell was southwesterly 2 metres. The weather was partly cloudy. The weather situation, a high pressure system over the Tasman Sea will extend a ridge across the state for the remainder of the weekend. On Monday, a cold front is forecast to brush the far south, bringing a west to southwesterly wind change. Oh, it's gone down. Okay, now it is 8.3 degrees Celsius, feels like 7 degrees. Relative humidity is at 95%. The rain today, 0 millimetres. Wind was west to southwest, 3.7 kilometres per hour, 7.4 kilometre gusts. The dew point, 7.5 degrees Celsius. Pressure, 1,031.9 hectopascals. The delta T was at 0.4 degrees Celsius and cloud, 0 octaves. How about that? Well, look, we've got about 2 minutes left. I probably won't play a song if that's all right because I'll just have to cut it off. What am I going to talk about? Oh, my goodness. This is the first time I've been speech. Oh, I know what I'll tell you. Okay, so today I went to for a little drive down to Marimbula. Beautiful Marimbula, fantastic. And as I was coming back, I saw this white van selling, this guy's a genius, he's selling coffee with fresh donuts. So he's got a donut, what would you call it, a donut cooker. Okay, let me ask you this seriously. Have you ever had a brand spanking new fresh cinnamon donut, like fresh out of the, what do they fry it? I think they fry them. Oh my god, it was so good. And then you wash it down with a double espresso while looking at Marimbula Lake. Like, I'm sorry, but that is, I'm living the dream right now. The time is 7:59. I'm gonna leave you here. I hope you've had a good night. Have a wonderful rest of the weekend. If you're in Eden, it's going to be a nice sunny day tomorrow, top of 19. Make sure you put on your sunscreen and enjoy the day however you see fit, whether that's with your family or your loved ones or your dog, or in my case, my cat. Thanks for having me, and I'll see you all next week.
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Hello again, I'm Mark O'Neill, and this is Raised on Rock. 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Superstar Sassy. Ain't nobody like her. Okay, well, we're going to have a fairly normal show tonight. Some album tracks from the 70s and 80s, and we'll get right to it. From 1972, The Magician's Birthday album by Uriah Heep. Here is The Magician's Birthday.

the magician's birthday, you say? Do you know whose birthday we are celebrating? That's right, our magician of rock, Mark. Now, time to look into the mirror, then we'll rock you to the ground on Raised on Rock.

Michael Schenker Group here on Raised on Rock from the 1982 album Assault Attack, Rock You to the Ground, featuring the vocals of Graham Bonnet. Before that, Tigers of Pantang from the Spellbound album, 1981, and Mara. And at the top of the set, from the 1972 album by Uriah Heep, the title track, The Magician's Birthday. Let's now go back into the 70s, 1976, the Rocks album by Aerosmith.

Sassy understands last child. I am one, and I know Gingerbread would agree, the best. All right, one of the best? Okay, the wildest and the funkiest. Thank you, Gingerbread. Now, don't stop running over here, because we're going to rock you like a hurricane with some tunes from the decade of, well, me, here on Raised on Rock with Mark O'Neill.

The Scorpions here on Raised on Rock. Rock you like a hurricane. Hopefully that's what we're doing to you. From Love at First Sting, 1984. Also from 1984, Don't Stop Runnin' by Y&T from In Rock We Trust. And at the top of the set, Rocks by Aerosmith was the album. The song, Last Child. Now, Y&T and Tigers of Pantang, they should have been huge. Absolutely huge. Oh, well. Okay, we're now going to go back to 1978 here on your album rock show, Raised on Rock. And a band that did a couple of albums in the 70s, they didn't do too well either. Produced by Don Brewer of Grand Funk Railroad, The Gods, G-O-D-Z, and Gotta Keep a Runnin' here on Raised on Rock.

that's right. We gotta keep running because now it's a rock and roll damnation. Then we run away for some dead end justice here on Raised on Rock with Mark O'Neill and Angus's most smitten fan, Sassy. And yes, I'm wearing my Angus short pants right now.

You're listening to Raised on Rock. And that was The Runaways, Dead End Justice, from their debut album, 1976. Before that, Rock and Roll Damnation, AC/DC, from Power Age, 1978. And at the top of the set, also from 78, Gotta Keep a Runnin', The Gods, from their self-titled album. Okay, we will now go to 1987 and hear what just could be the rock anthem of the 1980s.

If you're just joining us, you've snaked into Raised on Rock, wreaking havoc, especially in the still of the night. It's a show that's full of heart with our rock and roll outlaw, Mark O'Neill, and Barracuda Sassy.

Barracuda by Heart. That was a request for lovely Linda in Ballarat from the Little Queen album, 1977. And before that, Rose Tattoo from their self-titled album, 1978. We heard Rock and Roll Outlaws. And at the top of the set, from the White Snake self-titled album, although everyone calls it either 87 or 1987, from 1987, Still of the Night. Now, I just had another request come through, and I was lucky I had the CD on me. Jane in Narrabri asked for an Allman Brothers Band song, and we'll hear it after we hear this one from 1981, Blue Oyster Cult from Fire of Unknown Origin, Joan Crawford here on Raised on Rock.

If Joan Crawford were to rise from the grave, she would absolutely be one of Mark's angels. I mean, literally, she'd tap dance over for the Ramblin' Man of Rock, who fills us all with radar love, here on Raised on Rock.

You're listening to Raised on Rock. Radar Love, Golden Earring, from their live album, 1977. The following year, I saw them open for Aerosmith, and they put on quite a great show. Before that, Ramblin' Man, the Allman Brothers Band from Brothers and Sisters for Jane and Narrabri, 1973. And at the top of the set, Blue Oyster Cult and Joan Crawford from the Fire of Unknown Origin album, 1981. Was a very good year. Okay, let's now go to 1969. Santana, here on your album rock program, Raised on Rock.

It's not a soul sacrifice to tune into Raised on Rock, is it? I'd bet my 12-pound toothbrush on it. Our star Mark always plays the mighty rock, along with his asteroid sidekick, Sassy.

You're listening to Raised on Rock. And we heard Mighty Rock by Stars from Paradise 1977. Before that, 12-Pound Toothbrush, Matter Lake from Still Point 1973. And at the top of the set, Soul Sacrifice by Santana from their self-titled album from 1969. Okay, we still have a bit of time left, so we'll hear some more Aussie rock. Haven't had the chance to play any the last few weeks with the specials. So now we go to 1981, the album Rock and Roll Women by Cheetah, right here on Raised on Rock.

Sheeta here on Raised on Rocks, Suffer in Love, and Bang Bang. And it's time to bang bang the lid on the show for this week. So until we meet again, this is Mark O'Neill for Raised on Rock, and on behalf of Sassy, saying may God be with you and keep on rockin'.

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0: Looking after your health has never been easier. The Health Check Convoy is rolling into Eden on Friday the 7th of August from 10 a.m. till 3 p.m. at the George Brown Memorial Sports Ground opposite the Eden Sports Club. 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

0: 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The Health Check Convoy is rolling into Eden on Friday the 7th of August from 10 a.m. till 3 p.m. at the George Brown Memorial Sports Ground opposite the Eden Sports Club. 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

0: 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The Health Check Convoy is rolling into Eden on Friday the 7th of August from 10 a.m. till 3 p.m. at the George Brown Memorial Sports Ground opposite the Eden Sports Club. 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

0: It's orchid show season, and the Sapphire Coast Orchid Club invites you to its spectacular spring orchid show at Twyford Hall, Maroubula, on Friday the 7th and Saturday the 8th of August from 9 a.m. till 4 p.m. Marvel at stunning Cymbidium orchids in full bloom, along with a colourful display of exotic orchid species. 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
2: 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You never hear a song about people crying in their pretzels anymore.
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You'd already sogged up the whole plate of potato chips.

0: 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The Health Check Convoy is rolling into Eden on Friday the 7th of August from 10 a.m. till 3 p.m. at the George Brown Memorial Sports Ground opposite the Eden Sports Club. 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

I've been warped by the rain, driven by the snow. I'm drunk and dirty, don't you know? And I'm still willing. And I was out on the road late at night. I seen my pretty Alice.

0: Looking after your health has never been easier. The Health Check Convoy is rolling into Eden on Friday the 7th of August from 10 a.m. till 3 p.m. at the George Brown Memorial Sports Ground opposite the Eden Sports Club. 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

0: Looking after your health has never been easier. The Health Check Convoy is rolling into Eden on Friday the 7th of August from 10 a.m. till 3 p.m. at the George Brown Memorial Sports Ground opposite the Eden Sports Club. 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

0: Looking after your health has never been easier. The Health Check Convoy is rolling into Eden on Friday the 7th of August from 10am till 3pm at the George Brown Memorial Sports Ground opposite the Eden Sports Club. 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

0: 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The Health Check Convoy is rolling into Eden on Friday the 7th of August from 10 a.m. till 3 p.m. at the George Brown Memorial Sports Ground opposite the Eden Sports Club. 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

0: We, gathered at the 2017 National Constitutional Convention, coming from all points of the southern sky, make this statement from the heart.
1: Our Aboriginal and Torres Strait Islander tribes were the first sovereign nations of the Australian continent and its adjacent islands, and possessed it under our own laws and customs. This our ancestors did, according to the reckoning of our culture from the creation, according to the common law from time immemorial, and according to science more than 60,000 years ago.
2: This sovereignty is a spiritual notion, the ancestral tie between the land, or Mother Nature, and the Aboriginal and Torres Strait Islander peoples who were born therefrom. Remain attached thereto, and must one day return thither to be united with our ancestors. This link is the basis of the ownership of the soil, or better, of sovereignty. It has never been ceded or extinguished, and coexists with the sovereignty of the Crown.
3: How could it be otherwise? The peoples possessed a land for 60 millennia, and this sacred link disappears from world history in merely the last 200 years? With substantive constitutional change and structural reform, we believe this ancient sovereignty can shine through as a fuller expression of Australia's nationhood.
4: Proportionately, we are the most incarcerated people on the planet. We are not an innately criminal people. Our children are alienated from their families at unprecedented rates. This cannot be because we have no love for them. And our youth languish in detention in obscene numbers. They should be our hope for our future.
1: These dimensions of our crisis tell plainly the structural nature of our problem. This is the torment of our powerlessness. We seek constitutional reforms to empower our people and take a rightful place in our own country. When we have power over our destiny, our children will flourish. They will walk in two worlds, and their culture will be a gift to their country.
0: We call for the establishment of a First Nations voice enshrined in the Constitution. Makarrata is the culmination of our agenda, the coming together after a struggle. It captures our aspirations for a fair and truthful relationship with the people of Australia and a better future for our children based on justice and self-determination.
2: We seek a Makarrata Commission to supervise a process of agreement making between governments and First Nations and truth telling about our history.
4: In 1967, we were counted.
3: In 2017, we seek to be heard.
4: We leave base camp and start our trek across this vast country. We invite you to walk with us in a movement of the Australian people for a better future.

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0: 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It is a friend for the lonely, entertainment for the bored, enthusiasm for the tired, news for the interested, inspiration for the thinkers, and a voice for the silent. This is given fully from the personality of all the announcers and through their music. A rainbow of real and colourful people on a cloudy day. So many beautiful different colours.
1: 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Let's check out the weather, shall we?
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1: And today is expected to be sunny. There is a bit of morning frost around. There is also the chance of morning fog in the north. The light winds are becoming northwest to northeasterly, 15 to 20 kilometres an hour in the middle of the day, and then tending northwesterly in the late afternoon. The daytime max temperatures between 17 and 21. It's now 3.4 degrees Celsius and feels like 0.2, considerably warmer than yesterday, it must be said. The relative humidity is 98%. It hasn't rained, though. That's sad. The wind is from the south-southwest at 9.3 kilometres an hour and gusting at 13 kilometres an hour. The barometric pressure is 1,029 hectopascals. The delta T is 0.1 degrees Celsius and there are 0.0 octaves of cloud up in the sky.
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1: 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And we usually start with a couple of Ishmaelian musical insertions. 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

0: And this morning's Ishmaelian insertions, courtesy of Chloe, were in reverse order. Titi Me Pregunto by Bad Bunny, which I think means something like Titi asked me or said to me or something like that. And Bella Kay provided I Deserve Better. Our Ishmaelian insertions from Chloe's consciousness. Here on 2SEI and Breakfast in Bed on a Sunday morning, which will soon be followed by Sean at 9.
1: Feeling tired and weary? Feeling down and discouraged? Does it feel like nothing's going right in your life? Hi, my name is Sean Cousins. Why don't you join me for Music for Hope on a Sunday morning at 9 till 10, the show that gives you hope. We have great music and Bible verses on the Voice of the Sapphire Coast, 104.7 2SEA FM. Join me then.
0: Yes, and Sean will be here from 9 till 10. We have like Gary's, classic music show. Between 10 and 1, it's a CRN program. And then Big Bad Bruce will be here this afternoon with a cavalcade of music from the 60s to whenever. And that's our day here at 2SEA. All right, now in the early part of our day, our first one this morning, our first request is from Tony, and this is by Ween and Push the Little Daisies. Oh, it works better with this.

0: Hungry Jack.
1: What do you think of that one? Chosen for us this morning by Tony. Ween and push the little daisies. I don't know about daisies, but if you're into orchids.
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1: All right. Yeah. Now it's time for Richard's recommendation. And once again, he's moved in a very different direction from yesterday. And yet, one of the most recognisable classics of all time. From Wagner, we have Ride of the Valkyries, recommended by Richard on this Sunday morning here at 2SEA.

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0: And thanks to our sponsors, we really do need you. So thank you. All right. Now, this next request. this is a shower request from Christine. It's by Def Leppard and Pour Some Sugar on Me for showering. And Christine.

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0: Yes, and if you're thinking about warming up your winter and you want to accompany it with some music this morning, I'd happily accept your requests at the following text number, text or TXT, as we often refer to it. Now, even I find myself doing that abbreviation. And 0484 939 344. That's 0484 939 344. If you've got a request this morning, if I can possibly do it, I will. If I can utilise the resources available to me, I will provide you with a request. Although, don't try sneaking any country music past me. I'm beyond trusting anybody about that anymore, I'm afraid. Country music, no, not from me. I mean, there are presenters here who appreciate that particular genre. It's just I'm not one of them by any means. as far away from that as possible. Okay, Hilltop Hoods dropped a new one just in the last couple of days, so I thought we might listen to it. Fall from the Light featuring Niasa.

0: Newie from Hilltop Hoods, featuring Niasa and Fall from the Light, just sort of released in the last couple of days or so. Yeah, here's a biggie coming up next week on Friday.
1: Looking after your health has never been easier. The Health Check Convoy is rolling into Eden on Friday the 7th of August from 10 a.m. till 3 p.m. at the George Brown Memorial Sports Ground opposite the Eden Sports Club. 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Just turn up. 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This has been a 2SEA Community Service announcement.
0: And in addition to that, the Health Check Day, 2SEA will be broadcasting live from the location from 9 a.m. There'll be a break in the middle of that from 11 until 12 for the EPS Blue and White program because, you know, we're coordinating with the school across the road for that. That'll come out live from our studio here and then we'll switch back to the live event out there where our programming will be our regular programming. It's just that it will be coming live from the site at George Brown Field. That's next Friday, this coming Friday, whichever way you look at it, Friday the 7th of August. Okay. You know, something like 40 or 50% of people think next has a different meaning when you're talking about the day, like next Friday or this coming Friday or whatever. They all identify it differently. Yeah. Isn't that intriguing? Never really thought about it until the bloke who told me that said it. And we got talking about something and neither of us agreed about. About next. It was something to do with the next day or the next weekend or this coming weekend or something. I don't know what I'm talking about. Anyway, let's get going, shall we, with the programming. And unfortunately, yesterday, Eden Tigers went down up at Bombala. Just not up for on the day, according to the most astute judge I know about rugby league, Mr. Sheldon Wykes, who passed me on the report last night. That's it for season 2026. We can all look ahead to next year. I think there's a little bit of a slow start this year in terms of preparation and everything, and sometimes these things do tell at the end of the season. And plus injuries, which you can never predict, and so on and so forth. So anyway, the games I watched, I thought the team put up a good display each time I saw them play, and they gave plenty of value to those of us who rolled out there to George Brown Field, which for me is the mecca of rugby league. I can't say enough about how wonderful it is to spend, you know, a slightly chilly Saturday afternoon or Sunday afternoon down there enjoying a few games of rugby league. It's certainly a lot better value than watching the Broncos play in RL. Oh, and the Broncos are out of the finals. Oh, boo-hoo. Anyway, they got beat yesterday by Newcastle, who without their high-priced power too. Dylan Brown and I can't remember who else went off injured last week. So it looks like Dylan Brown's out for the year. I don't know the effect that's going to have on Newcastle. Anyhow, also upcoming yesterday, Penrith had a win at Bathurst, easily accounting for Canberra. I don't think Bathurst is necessarily a difficult thing for either of those teams adjusting to the climate and so forth, and Penrith seem to have adopted that for a number of their home games in recent years. They defeated Canberra. I don't know what that does to Canberra's chances of making the finals, though. So Canberra's one of the teams I really enjoy the way they play rugby league. They've got strike power all over the field, haven't they? And, you know, there seems to be every second player, if you're blinking, he's gone. So I'd like to see them make it into the finals, especially after last year. I thought they were dudded I think a few teams were dudded in the finals last year, actually. Everyone except the premiers. Anyhow, we'll see. We'll see what's next. And West Tigers, this weekend I tipped against West Tigers for the third week in succession. And while I have done it on rare occasions, usually to my detriment, I have never tipped against them 3 weeks in a row for the last 25 years since I've been a club. which will probably tell you how me and a lot of the other diehead, you know, I'm originally West Magpies, okay, amalgamation, blah, blah, blah. But I've never tipped against them three times in a row. I have in the last 3 weeks. That's all the comment I'm going to make. 7:38. That's very, very serious note. What am I going to do? I forgot what I was going to. Oh, here you go. Yes. How about this one? I played it yesterday. It's good for a bit of a joke and probably sums things up quite nicely. Let's go get pizza. By the ultimate Josephina Lab.

Josefina Lab or Josefina Lab, and let's go get pizza. Yeah, why not? 20 to 8 on a Sunday morning. Actually, leftover pizza, a lovely form of breakfast, and another invaluable way to eat it. Beat up, depending on how many slices of pizza you've got, beat up a couple of eggs. You might want to splash something into that, like some milk or cream, sour cream. It always works well. Shake in some cayenne pepper and

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3: 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How about this? All right, we'll do the two earliest ones first. Cara Cohen will be at the Bermagui Beach Hotel from 1 till 4 p.m. That's 1 till 4 p.m. today. Of Men and Monkeys will be at Longstocking Brewery at 1 p.m. this afternoon. And then at Tathra Hotel, Porterhouse will be on from 3:30 to 6:30 p.m. So there's a couple of What's Ons for you for today. As the day sort of moves into the next bit, so to speak. I saw a song here and it's got a title and I never used the word and I hadn't realised it. I heard the song and I liked it, but I can't bring myself to play it. Yeah, there's some words that you just never use. I've got two that I never use and I don't want to say them because the next thing I know, I have people come up to me saying it to me and wondering why I won't use them. But, you know, is anybody else sort of weird about that sort of thing? I guess I haven't cornered the entire market or weird, I act. But, you know, it's just some things you never feel comfortable saying or thinking. No? All right. All right, well, let's go on to something else. The Far South Coast Film Festival will be taking place on August the 14th, which is 2 weeks, not this coming Friday for the health check, but the following Friday. The finalists, and that'll be commencing from the 14th of August. Tickets are on sale at farsouthcoastfilmfestival.com. Far South Coast Film Festival, it'll be held at the Twyford. Opening night will be Friday. And a full day of films, Q&As, networking and the awards. And the final ceremony will take place on the 15th, which will be the Saturday. It's a great showcase celebrating the best of filmmakers' stories from rural, regional and remote areas of Australia. So, you know, obviously often with these things, the biggie is the opening night, but I think it'll be like a great couple of days of not necessarily the most well-known filmmakers, but probably the most enthusiastic. That's the Far South Coast Film Festival, 14th and 15th of August at the Twyford at Marimbula. This is Sultan and Shepherd and a little help from Prince George. And it's a newie, so it's kind of unreviewed. So let's have a listen anyway. Century, Sultan and Shepherd and Prince George, Century.

0: And that was Sultan and Shepherd with Prince George. And an interesting collaboration, that one. And Centuries. Here on Breakfast in Bed on a Sunday morning at 2SEA.
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0: And believe it or not, Tom Waits comes up with a newie. It's a very Tom Waitsian piece of music too. This is Tom Waits. Is a recent effort in The Fly.
2: You've got those 360 degrees see around eyes. You've got wings so fast they buzz when you fly. A maggot is what you are in your early cocoon. They probably find flies all the way on the moon. Even weeds don't ever want to die. Is it any different for a fly? You have no house. Well, you have mine. You have no real friends. Stay away from the wine. House fly, go to sleep, say goodbye. No one will weep when you die. On horses, on houses, in May, any spill is a pond where you play. Buzzing and hovering tabletops. When you land, it abruptly stops. Get a job. Turn off the siren. Go into town. See if anyone's hiring. You have such a short life. Who is that there, your wife? I guess she's Shelley. You must be Byron. You're schmutz, but you still clean your hands. You and your toots by the frying pan. This must be you and your aunt, your nephew and your daughter. Stand still. Don't move. I'll go get my swatter. You're a buzzing fly in F sharp. You sound better with a lute and a harp. You land on us and you land at us. You'll never have status. You aimed for my eye, you piece of crap fly. You fucker, you sit on the cake, cleaning your hands and your face. You're handsome and thin. You try to blend in. You bastard, sitting around all over the place. You'll be here even after the bomb. Why don't you go out and eat cat shit with your mom? A king just wiped one of your folks from his face. Well, I guess you all just own the place. Housefly, housefly. You're sitting by the foam in the back on a keg with your see-through wings and your strange little legs. No one's had a life stranger than you. You know famine, you know war, you know danger. You were brushed from the slacks on the president's thigh. You lived for a day on a dead fish's eye. Mobile to Yokohama, people. I know you probably know the Dalai Lama. On your baby when you change her. I know you probably had family in the manger. Roaches, rats, gnats, fleas, flies. No one's gonna weep when you die. Twitch and stutter, scrub and laugh, and do that dance that your weird mother choreographed. Like two lazy violins braided together in a low spastic siren to warn us of nothing. And you're named only after your ability to do so. Hum around the room in a lopsided circle like someone's blowing leaves in another town. Scribble, scribble in a low, bored buzz. Housefly, housefly. Go to sleep, say goodbye. No one will weep when you die. Housefly, housefly. Go to sleep and say goodbye. No one will weep when you die.
0: What do you reckon about that? My apologies for not issuing a language warning, but it was Tom Waits. What else would you expect? I don't know. What would you expect?
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0: And surprise, surprise, the weather is sunny. There's been a bit of morning frost around and a bit of morning fog as well. The light winds will become northwest to northeasterly, 15 to 20 kilometres an hour in the middle of the day, and then 10 northwesterly in the late afternoon. The daytime maximum temperatures will be between 17 and 21. Currently, it's 3.8 degrees Celsius and feels like 1.3. The relative humidity is 98%. It has not rained. The wind at the moment is blowing at 5.5 kilometres an hour from the southwest and gusting at 9.3 kilometres an hour. Barometric pressure is 1,029.1 hectopascals. There's been 0.1 degrees Celsius of delta T out there and there's 0.0 octaves up in the sky, of cloud that is.
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0: Such a lovely day up there, isn't it? And I reckon that we could just run to paradise. This is a live version from the Palace of 1988. The Choir Boys, Run to Paradise.

0: even the applause as well at the end of the track. And tell me now, how many of you, did you wind the windows up or down as you sang along with the chorus if you were listening to that in a car? No matter where you are, you can't help it, can you? It's one of those songs often labelled as the Bogans National Anthem here in Australia, but I don't know about that. But it's a song that gives itself to large groups as well and collaborations in any crowd. It's another one where everybody knows the chorus and they boom it out. Yes, Run to Paradise by the Choir Boys. Brilliant stuff. Here on 2SEA and Breakfast in Bed this afternoon, it'll be Big Bad Bruce.
1: G'day everyone, this is Big Bad Bruce for the Let's Go show, where we take a trip back in time to the artists and their hits of yesteryear. Catch my show on Sunday between 1 and 4 p.m. and listen to the tunes that made our senses leap and our bodies boogie. Cheerio.
0: And I should mention some of the Commonwealth Games. We've had so much great news coming out of the Commonwealth Games. We have to do the big shock too, don't we? The women's netball team didn't make the final for the first time ever. Oh, dear. Got knocked over by Jamaica by a single point. And, surprises come in all shapes, don't they? Sometimes they're good surprises and sometimes they're not. I hope there's not a lot of recrimination that comes out of this. These things do happen. It is, after all, in the end, a game. And any sporting event, in any sporting contest, anything can happen. That's just one of the ones that we don't really expect, though, with the netball team at the Commonwealth Games. Even if they don't win it, this is the first time they won't be featuring in the gold medal game. Oh, I was watching some of the men's pole vault as well. All the women javelin throwers, they're all rugged up, you know, and then they take them off and throw and they're really rugged back up. It's kind of funny, like we're in the middle of winter here, so we're all rugged up. Yeah, it's summertime in Scotland. Yeah. It's one of the rich ideas that goes with a sporting event being all over the world. And I watched some of the men's pole vault. I don't know how Curtis Marshall went over the height that I saw, but I didn't watch the whole contest. I might try and check on that while we're doing other things this morning. It's 8 minutes after eight, and this is Panow, and just dropped yesterday, Serotonin. Probably should have played that at the top of the show, eh? Anyway, because we're all up and about. Serotonin by Panow.

Yes, and that was Pinau. And, you know, serotonin, new release. I've just sort of perused some of the the Commonwealth Games. Matt Danny has defended the discus title, and you see the pictures of him there with his little baby, you know, this great big discus thrower. But he seems to come across. He was a bronze medalist at the Olympics, and now he has a gold medal Commonwealth Games on either side of that in the women's 1500 metres. Oh, look at that. It's a mile at the Commonwealth Games, isn't it? They run the mile. So one of the few things they still run a mile. Abby Caldwell, Jess Hull and Claudia Hollingsworth. Yeah, that's pretty cool. Gold, silver and bronze. And here's something about Curtis Marshall. There we go. Yeah. All right. No, there's no result. Yes. Ah, yep. There we go. 21 minutes ago, he did it. Curtis Marshall won the men's pole vault, which has been sort of, hovering about Australian property since Hooker won an Olympic gold medal and a Commonwealth, I think, and a World Championship, didn't he? Anyway, so Curtis Marshall now, third consecutive gold. The Commonwealth Games in the pole vault. There, the ones they amaze me, pole vaulters, eh? Trusting that bendy stick, eh? Wow! It looks like they're going to launch themselves into outer space when they go over. It's amazing and tremendous. Anyway, and so that's a bit of a Commonwealth, very inefficient Commonwealth Games roundup, I have to say. A bit all over the place, but, well, what else isn't? This is Bruno Mars. And just the way you are.

0: Ah, Bruno Mars and Just the Way You Are. It's a song I regularly play. It's a reminder of sincerity and love out there in the world around us.
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0: And Fred again have dropped a couple of new ones and collaborative efforts as well. This particular collaboration with rather the very ever and always intriguing Brian Eno. Yes, that Brian Eno. Fred again with Brian Eno and Come On.
1: I was like really, really deep in my mind. Like, it's always raining.

0: What do you think of that? Fred again, collaborating with Brian Eno. And come on.
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0: And thank you to our sponsors. We do deeply appreciate you. Now, we're going to have this one from Action Rec, and then we've got a spontaneous snow report from none other than Chris in the Morning. But this first from Action Rec is Bump on the Ready, their latest release.

0: That was Ashton Wreck and Bump on the Ready, their current release. It's their seventh for the year, including an album, I might add.
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1: And in true Buffet tradition, the mere mention of a snow report has brought out the 25,000-word response from Chris in the Morning himself. Here's his snow report. It started out with, the Perisher car park was already full and he's not there. However, all three resorts are good cover, although Selwyn is not so good, only consisting of homemade or man-made snow. Cloud and wind increasing during the day ahead of a cold front, which means they're expecting firm, fast cover, softening during the day. All four areas open in Perisher, though snowmaking areas have best cover. Threadbow is the best up high, and Charlotte Pass has decent cover. There you are, courtesy of the one and only Chris in the Morning. And in response, we have a track for him. His request is by Haircut 100, and it is, of course, Fantastic Day. And the special reward for him for his wonderful report, this is the 12-inch version. Away you go. Haircut 100, Fantastic Day, for our very own Chris in the Morning.

0: Haircut 100 at the request of Chris Head Boof. Yeah, see you, Boof Head in the morning, Chris. Thursdays. And it's just occurred to me that all the Boof Heads have had a contribution to today's show. Sheldon gave me the info on the Eden Tigers demise yesterday, and then Chris this morning with the snow report. Hey, that's just further proof of the collaborative approach that we have here at 2SEA 104.7.
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0: I've got this next one, and I hope it's going to play because my computer's starting to get the, you know, that wriggly round lines and circles sort of thing that the computer starts to do. Well, it's doing that. So this is Everybody Gets Down by No Worries or Next Worries, NX Worries. Everybody Gets Down.

And that was Everybody Gets Down, which was considerably shorter than I thought it was going to be. From No Worries, or NX Worries. I'd say you would pronounce that No Worries, wouldn't you? Well, I did anyway. This is a song. This is from Jesus Christ Superstar. I played it the other day, and I just think it's one of the most poignant pieces of music ever. Just, you know, regardless of what your thoughts are on JC Superstar in the movie, this is the piece from the movie as well. So it features the three central characters, played by Carl Anderson as Judas, Ted Neely as Jesus, and Yvonne Elliman as Mary Magdalene. Have a listen, see what you think.

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2: I was actually going to play something else, but I thought, well, we might as well play this one. I don't know why. It probably has a bit of a warning on it, content and language. This is by Nico Rubio, and it's Tokyo.

Nico Rubio and the recently released Tokyo. I think just popped this week. So anyway, that's it from me for this morning. Thank you so much for your company. I hope you enjoyed the show. I'll be back on Tuesday with Tutti Frutti Tuesday and who knows what else.

Sean will be with you after 9. And, of course, our day will roll out until Big Bad Bruce arrives from 1 till 4. So it's all ahead of you here today on 2SEA. Thanks again. Have a wonderful time. We'll go out with some first sounds, shall we, from Volume 14. Bye.

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1: Okay, sunny areas morning. The chance of morning fog in the north. Light winds becoming northwest and northeasterly, 15 to 20 kilometres in the middle of the day, then tending northwesterly in the late afternoon. Daytime maximum temperatures between 17 and 21. You're up to date with the weather.
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1: 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And this is 104.72 SEA FM. And before we go any further, those views expressed on this program are not necessarily the views or opinions of this radio station. And and we got Phil Wickham, We Praise the Lord.

0: You're listening to 104.72 SEA FM. The Old Testament reading is from Chronicles 16, verse 29. Ascribe to the Lord the glory due to his name. Bring an offering and come before him. Worship the Lord in splendor of holiness. And that was Stuart Townsend, Psalm 23, the Lord is my shepherd. Natalie Grant, our greatness is our God. And Leon Petillo from 1984, I heard the thunder. And we're Phil Wicken up the top. Praise the Lord. And here are our sponsors now. Just gone 19 past 9. And coming up right for the sponsors, Don Francisco.
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0: 2SEAFM. Okay. Our New Testament Bible verse reading is from Revelations 4, verses 11. 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I'm Andre Crouch with In the Disciples, I Couldn't Think It Could Be. 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Coming up right with the sponsors, we got Steve Grace and Youth Music for Hope, and you're Sean Cousins, and it's just gone 20 to 10.
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0: You're listening to 104.7 to wrapping up music. I hope for another week for him. The Trumpet's Our Sound. And before that, we heard from Turn This Life Around by the Paul Coleman Trio. Before that, we heard from, I've forgotten, but up the top, we heard from Steve Grace with Lessons from the Heart. And that's my lot. I'll talk to you next week. Got one more song by the Brentwood Singers to take us there. We got the weather.
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0: Okay, sunny areas of frost, the chance of morning fog in the north, light winds becoming northwest to northeasterly, 15 to 20 kilometres in the middle of the day, then northwesterly in the late afternoon. And maximum temperatures between 17 and 21. You're up to date. 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

Hello, and thanks so much for your company. It really means a lot to have you with me. A great show coming up over the next hour. We're going to hear from a guy who's played with some of the biggest names of the 60s and 70s, from Jefferson Airplane to Crosby, Stills, Nash & Young, and the Turtles.